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He's the solution tonight. And if y'all don't mind, maybe y'all understand it better if I say it in the words of this song. You know what I said? I say it like this.

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0: 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And the word you are about to hear will bless your life in more ways than you can imagine, coming straight from our pastor, Bishop Denzel Roll. 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
1: Okay, let's go. I got my last text. God says, go to the potter's house. He says, son, but y'all know I'm Russian, but y'all know, I feel like I'm Zaxxas, but I'm Russian right now. Right? And you know, that's a dead rush. That's a lousy rush. If I Russian with the Zaxxas, that rush ain't no good. That's a limp rush. That rush ain't got no energy. That ain't got no, nothing. Glory to God. Anyway, okay, quickly, arise and go down to the porter's house, Jeremiah 18, 2 and 4 on AMPC, and there I will cause you to hear my words. Then I went down to the porter's house, and behold, he was working at the wheel, and the vessel that, what? The vessel that, from clay, what? It was spoiled. You would have thought if it was spoiled, it would have been on the ground. But it was in his hand and spoiled. Point number one, he says, tell the people, you're still in his hand. And when the Lord gave it to me that, he told me, y'all's gonna shout. He says, tell the people in this room, you cannot assume that because you're in his hand that you ain't still broken. Yeah, I see you shouting. Tell your neighbor, you're in his hand. Woo, I'm in his hand. Yeah, and you're broken. Because we thought marred things were not in his hand. You thought because you had oil, you wasn't broken. You thought because your prayer was powerful, you were not broken. You thought because your song was anointed, you were not broken. You thought because you got favor in 2025, you're not broken. Because you got your breakthrough, you still in his hand. I'm in his hand. I got fire. My tongues are real. My prayer life is real. I really love the Lord. I really love him. Richard Smallwood, I love the Lord. I love him for true. And his hand on me. The book says, it is possible to be in the potter's hand. I'm still, I can stop here and finish this on Sunday. And this, I was watching me. Robert said, but you've been working hard on this word all day. And I was really working hard on me. Because I used anointing to mask brokenness. I used a powerful word on Sunday to hide brokenness. I used laying hands on the person with on Sunday to tell me, you ain't broken no more. You see how powerful God, worked through you? Broken, but you whole. You straight. Because if God use you, you straight. You hear a secret? Judas was thieving for years. But we're still being used by God. Samson broke all his Nazarite vows. We only stopped with Delilah, we didn't stop with the rest. Samson was a bad boy. And was still beating 1,000 men with a jawbone of an ass. God used him. And in this 21st century church, we believe if God uses us, we're special. When this word really soak in and get to the body of Christ, we can stop creating superstars in the church. The reason we got so much stars is we don't realize that being used by God don't make you special. Denzel, you gotta go, it's the new year. But that prophet was walking by a donkey and the donkey talked back.

You were just used. But you're still broken. People, he says, a lot of these folks who are in his hand can't control their anger, can't control their spending. You can't control your spending, you're broken. It's not cute, you're broken. Because you're shutting down your own increase. You're keeping yourself in lack. That is of the devil. That is something that needs to be broken off of you. Don't celebrate. That's something laughing at that. If you can't control the couple of dollars you got, that ain't nothing to laugh at. You need to pray and get delivered. You need to incline your heart to some wisdom, because the enemy is using you to destroy you. And you signing on to your own destruction. Happy and happy and happy new year. Robin, I gotta stop this system. You can't handle losing control. You broken. When you always gotta be in control. Something broken in you. You hate being lonely? You broken. You was hold on too tight. And usually people who hold on too tight, they just break what they holding. I'm sorry. This really ain't a spare me another year, oh Lord, can. See people, they hold on so tight like that. That front row, yeah, watch them when they hold on tight like that. Dying love, that's brokenness. That's the same thing the pythons do. Squeeze so tight until it kills you. And because you broken too, so you need to be loved. You letting that python get all around you and squeeze you, and you even didn't realize that your bone's starting to crack. Alan, end me, man. I gotta end. This because you gotta rush tonight. Are you rushing, right? Y'all coming. You'll see faces like, Pastor, boy, I really don't want to leave, but I really want you to have stop, man. I gotta rush tonight. And coming six ain't easy. I'm sorry. Did I break you? I apologize. I didn't mean to break you. I'm sorry if I broke you. I didn't mean to break you. That's why I said that. I know what I said, yeah. Okay. You hold on too tight, you're broken. You can't handle being overlooked. You can't handle being overlooked. It ain't them, it's you. You're broken. You ain't happy. Anybody's fault? You broken. You afraid? Stop blaming the things that's scaring you. Okay. You broken. We have people who in his hand who say stuff like this. I can't stand my life. But it's true though. But there are people who are in his hand. Look straight. Don't you dare tell your neighbor nothing. Don't tell them nothing. But there are some people here who know they're in his hand. But if you ask them to tell you the truth, they'll tell you, I hate my life. I ain't gonna commit suicide because I'm gonna go to heaven. And I ain't sure how we're gonna end up if I kill myself. Thou shalt not commit murder. If I murder myself, I ain't know. That may be a long jury. I may get a mistrial. I ain't a fool. I know how that could turn out. So, but if I could have found out, if I could have killed myself and go to heaven, I would have done it. Talk back to me. Don't talk. But there's some people in this room. I'm right down your alley. If I knew I could end my life and then wake up with Jesus, I would do it right now. And I'm in his hand.

Watch this. Watch this. I may have to end here for true. Watch this. This is my notes. He says, Denzel, you just gave that list. He says, now free the people by asking anyone in this room who could identify with at least one of the things on that list to stand at their feet. I'm already standing.

0: Let's end. Let's end. A couple more points, but I'll end here. The Amplified said like this, Yasmin. Amplified says, he says in Jeremiah 18, he says, he's going to rework the clay. That means he can work it over. Find that verse, bro. It says he's going to rework the clay. Some of you about to go through a process that feels familiar, but this time it's going to be different. Because he is reworking you. What's going to be different this time is you will have no control. One of the challenges with broken people is we don't know how to let go because we're broken. We are in need of help, but we don't know how to receive help because of how fragile we are. So honestly, I don't know if I could trust you with my brokenness. Because all of us are standing acknowledging that we are broken. But the problem is there are people standing next to us that love us, but still we're not sure. I'm not sure if I can trust you with my brokenness. And so what happens is when I had to go through a painful experience this year. It's a traumatizing year for the Roll family. This ain't nothing for y'all, but for Denzel and Robin, it was traumatizing. When my son collided with another baseball player and I saw his forearm hanging, and I ran there, Phil, and saw my son at 11 and his hand hanging. And then driving, I'm just painting the narrative here, driving from Freedom Farm to the hospital, you realize how bad our roads are? No, because he feels every bump. And I'm trying to speed Lionel to get from Freedom Farm to doctors. And I'm trying to figure out how I can get there fast. And every time I speed up, he cries because he can feel the movement. Now, when we get there, they tell him to put it on the thing so they can x-ray it. And they got to lay flat. How are we going to lay flat when it's broken? And they say, Daddy, hold him. I said, do what? And he's crying, Marisa. My son, he's crying. And they say, we can't put no gas on it. Because we kind of put it back in position. The rework is painful. So midway through the x-ray, I said, no, pause, that's it. Just, you getting home? No, I ain't getting home, but just give him a break. Just, we got to talk this thing through. I said, they said we gave him the strongest medication we could give him. And so then Robin comes in, she ain't much help. She ain't much help at all. She crying, my back turned, and I crying, and he hollering. And now, watch this now. When it's time for the gas, now they didn't knock him out, right? They didn't knock him out. They didn't knock him out. But they should knock me out. They knocked the wrong person out. Because one doctor holds his body. The next doctor grabs his hand and I say, sir, if you pull my son's hand again. And while they pull it, I said, Denny, and he answered. I said, Denny, you can feel this? Denny! Try to wake him up, I'll make sure he can. And they pull it, and they pull it. And then they pull it, and then check in. I'm hearing January for some of us can be a pulling month. If this was just a sermon, I would have stopped a long time. I could have preached and get you to shout into the new year. But Father says, you cannot get this next place in glory broken. So we have to rework this. We have to pull this. Oh God. God. Danny, let me preach to you a little bit longer. So stop, Danny. So he was out while he was doing that jerking and everything like that. So he wasn't in no pain. They put the cast on. But the problem is, the anesthesia just wear off. Praise and worship is anesthesia. Prayer, it's anesthesia. And somewhere down the line, that thing is wear off. And so all through the night, we're watching. We can't sleep because we're afraid this thing will wear off. And once it wears off, that pain coming back. I want you to prophesy to your neighbor a prophetic word that they don't want to hear. But tell them, this is about to be painful. But now we stand here. We stand here. I had the boy in the gym over the Christmas. And I had to say to him, because he was benching, Ron, he was benching. And he said, Daddy, man, I feel stronger, man. I want feeling more weight, man. And I can brag on my son. He's benching. And my son said he would try 110 pounds. I said, but you, because you just broke your arm this year. I had to remind him. I said, you remember your arm was broken? He said, yeah, that's right, eh? Yeah, but he's still trying. And he said, try it. And my son get 3 reps. With 105 pounds, and he just smiling, and he going, and I ain't telling him this, I had a tear that came down my eye, because all I could remember was, that was once broken. There is a scripture that says, the sufferings of this present time cannot be compared to the glory that shall be revealed. You just said it's going to be painful to your neighbor, but I'm telling you here as an announcement from heaven that the pain is going to be worth it. It is going to be worth it because you're coming out of this thing bigger and better than when you went in. I ain't got time now to work it the way I want to. Can you just open up your mouth and just give him glory for the promise? The process. One more time, I said, give him glory for the promise and the process. I'm declaring. Now, don't forget, earlier we told you, weeping, it's going to be painful, but for one night. The question to you is, can you just endure? I just need you to endure one night. If I had the time, y'all, for true, I would have opened the altar to lay hands on broken people. And like, honestly, the numbers wouldn't scare me. I don't mind. I don't care. But I want to pray a corporate prayer. I really, because I could sense it. I could feel it. Oh boy, that was point number 2. Might as well give you point number 3. Point number 3 was, the Bible says the potter made the clay, watch this, don't miss this, into something different. A lot of us remain broken because we're afraid of being different. because who we have been has defined us for so long. Moses was angry for so long, he didn't know what it looked like to not be angry. Some of us have been broken for so long that broken is our safe place. That's our resting place. For somebody standing next to you, wholeness looks intimidating because your brokenness has become your crutch. The potter says, you were a bowl. Now you're about to be a pitcher. I'm going to take the same stuff in you, but I'm going to make you something different. And I'm declaring over you for 2026, this new year, all those people who used to you being a bowl and being a, that season is over. That season of limited capacity is over. He says, I'm making you something bigger, something better, something with more capacity, something that's going to affect more lives, something that's going to bring more joy to your house. If you know that God ordered your step to this church for this word, for your new year, come on, in anticipation for what your year gonna look like, can you open up your mouth right here and just celebrate your new you? Father, I extend my hands over this, your people, including myself. And as we declare this sermon title tonight, we are broken no more. We are broken no more. We will not take our brokenness through another year. We will not take it through another year. So we surrender to the potter's wheel. We surrender to the potter's process. And we accept the potter's promise. We say, whatever you want us to be, we'll be it. We loved being a saucer, but not a problem. We love being a cup, but if that day is over, so be it. Father, however you want to shape us, however you want to mold us, our cry is we don't want to be broken no more. We're tired of hurting people. We're tired of falling short of promise. We're tired of losing destiny moments and destiny relationships. We're tired of the same old cycle. God, we are declaring 2026. It got to be different. It got to be something new. It got to be something fresh. We want a new marriage this year. We want a new family this year. We want a new business this year. We want a new relationship this year. We want a fresh anointing this year. We want greater power this year. So God, whatever is broken, we surrender it all to you. Fix my brokenness.
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It don't matter where you at in your life right now. 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
1: Yeah.
0: Society. For change.
1: Yes, I am ready for the king.
2: Hey, yeah. He restores.
1: Yeah.
2: He gives life.
1: Yeah.
2: He's coming back.
1: Yep.

0: right, praise him, brothers. Lift him up, lift him up.
1: You are worthy, Lord.
0: You
1: are worthy.
0: Sisters, can you join in and sing it with us?
1: Worthy,
0: tell him how you feel.
1: You are

So this song, I was in a low, low place, but I wrote this song of worship to God. It just says, Lord, I honor your name. I give you the praise. There is none like you. And I bless your holy name.

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2: 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And the word you are about to hear will bless your life in more ways than you can imagine. 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
3: Let's go. I got my last text. My last text. God says, go to the potter's house. Sikata bahanzili bahunda. He says, son, boy, y'all know I'm Russian, but y'all know. I feel like I'm Zaxxas, but I'm Russian right now. Right? And you know that's a dead rush. That's a lousy rush. If I Russian with the Saxon, that rush ain't no good. That's a limp rush. Huh? That rush ain't got no energy. That ain't got no... Nothing. Glory to anyway. Okay, quickly. Arise and go down to the porter's house. Jeremiah 18, 2 and 4 on AMPC. And there I will cause you to hear my words. Then I went down to the porter's house, and behold, he was working at the wheel. And the vessel that... What? The vessel that from clay. What? It was spoiled. You would have thought if it was spoiled, it would have been on the ground. But it was in his hand and spoiled. Point number one. He says, tell the people, you're still in his hand.
4: Hallelujah.
3: And when the Lord gave it to me like that, he told me, y'all's gonna shout. He says, tell the people in this room, you cannot assume that because you're in his hand that you ain't still broken. Yeah, I see you shouting. Tell your neighbor, you're in his hand. Woo, I'm in his hand. Yeah, and you're broken. Because we thought marred things were not in his hand. You thought because you had oil, you wasn't broken. You thought because your prayer was powerful, you were not broken. You thought because your song was anointed, you were not broken. You thought because you got favor in 2025, you're not broken. Because you got your breakthrough, you still in his hand. I'm in his hand. I got fire. My tongues are real. My prayer life is real. I really love the Lord. I really love him. Richard Smallwood, I love the Lord. I love him for true. And his hand on me. The book says it is possible to be in the potter's hand. I'm still, I can stop here and finish this on Sunday. And this, I was watching me. Robert said, but you've been working hard on this word all day. And I was really working hard on me. Because I used anointing to mask brokenness. I used a powerful word on Sunday to hide brokenness. I used laying hands on the person with on Sunday to tell me, you ain't broken no more. You see how powerful God worked through you? Broken, but you whole. You straight. Because if God use you, you straight. You hear a secret? Judas was thieving for years. But was still being used by God. Samson broke all his Nazarite vows. We only stopped with Delilah, we didn't stop with the rest. Samson was a bad boy. And was still beaten 1,000 men with the jawbone of an ass. God used him. And the boy broken. And in this 21st century church, we believe if God uses us, we're special. When this word really soak in and get to the body of Christ, we can stop creating superstars in the church. The reason we got so much stars is we don't realize that being used by God don't make you special. Denzel, you gotta go, it's a new year. But that prophet was walking by a donkey and the donkey talked back to the prophet. God has used donkeys and he's still using them now. Oh, slow bus, slow bus, slow bus, slow bus, slow bus. Y'all, yeah. He made that one talk and he's speaking. You think you special because God gave you a word? You think you fix because your prophecy came through? You think your bad days are behind you? Because you laid hands and the headache left. You were just used. You were just used. But you're still broken. People, he says, a lot of these folks who are in his hand can't control their anger, can't control their spending. You can't control your spending, you're broken. It's not cute, you're broken. Because you're shutting down your own increase. You're keeping yourself in lack. That is of the devil. That is something that needs to be broken off of you. Don't celebrate that. Stop laughing at that. If you can't control the couple of dollars you got, that ain't nothing to laugh at. You need to pray and get delivered. You need to incline your heart to some wisdom because the enemy is using you to destroy you. And you signing on to your own destruction. Happy and happy and happy new year. I gotta stop this system. You can't handle losing control. You broken. When you always gotta be in control. Something broken in you. You hate being lonely? You're broken. You was hold on too tight? And usually people who hold on too tight, they just break what they're holding. I'm sorry. This really ain't a spare me another year, oh Lord, can. See people, they hold on so tight like that. That front row, yeah, watch them when they hold on tight like that. Dying love, that's brokenness. That's the same thing the pythons do. Squeeze so tight until it kills you. And because you're broken too, so you need to be loved. You letting that python get all around you and squeeze you and you even didn't realize that your bone's starting to crack. Alan, end me, man. I gotta end. This is because you gotta rush tonight. Are you rushing, right? You're coming. You'll see faces like, Pastor, boy, I really don't want to leave, but I really want you to have stop, man. I gotta rush tonight. And coming six ain't easy. I'm sorry. Did I break you? I apologize. I didn't mean to break you. I'm sorry if I broke you. I didn't mean to break you. That's why I said that. I know what I said, yeah. Okay. You hold on too tight, you're broken. You can't handle being overlooked. You can't handle being overlooked. It ain't them, it's you. You're broken. You ain't happy. Anybody fault? You broken. You afraid? Stop blaming the things that are scaring you. You're broken. We have people who, in his hand, who say stuff like this: I can't stand my life. But it's true, though, that there are people who are in his hand. Look straight. Don't you dare tell your neighbor nothing. Don't tell them nothing. But there are some people here who know they're in his hand. But if you ask them to tell you the truth, they'll tell you, I hate my life. I ain't going to commit suicide because I'm going to go to heaven. And I ain't sure how we're going to end up if I kill myself. Thou shalt not commit murder. If I murder myself, I know that might be a long jury. I'm going to get a mistrial. I ain't a fool. I know how that could turn out. So, but if I could have found out, if I could have killed myself and go to heaven, I would have done it. Talk back to me. Don't talk. But there's some people in this room. I'm right down your alley. If I knew I could end my life and then wake up with Jesus, I would do it right now. And I'm in his hand. Watch this. I'm going to have to end here for true. Watch this. This is my notes. He says, Denzel, you just gave that list. He says, now, free the people by asking anyone in this room who could identify with at least one of the things on that list to stand at their feet. I'm already standing.

0: Let's end. Let's end. A couple more points, but I'll end here. The Amplified said like this, Yasmin. Amplified says, he says in Jeremiah 18, he says, he's going to rework the clay. That means he can work it over. Find that verse, bro. It says he's going to rework the clay. Some of you about to go through a process that feels familiar, but this time it's going to be different. Because he is reworking you. What's going to be different this time is you will have no control. One of the challenges with broken people is we don't know how to let go because we're broken. We are in need of help, but we don't know how to receive help because of how fragile we are. So honestly, I don't know if I could trust you with my brokenness. Because all of us are standing acknowledging that we are broken, but the problem is there are people standing next to us that love us, but still we're not sure. I'm not sure if I can trust you with my brokenness. And so what happens is when I had to go through a painful experience this year. It's a traumatizing year for the Roll family. This ain't nothing for y'all, but for Denzel and Robin, it was traumatizing. When my son collided with another baseball player and I saw his forearm hanging, and I ran there, Phil, and saw my son at 11 and his hand hanging. And then driving, I'm just painting the narrative here, driving from Freedom Farm to the hospital, you realize how bad our roads are? No, because he feels every bump. And I'm trying to speed, Lionel, to get from Freedom Farm to doctors. And I'm trying to figure out how I can get there fast. And every time I speed up, he cries because he can feel the movement. Now, when we get there, they tell him to put it on the thing so they can x-ray it. And they got to lay flat. How are we going to lay flat when it's broken? And they say, Daddy, hold him. I said, do what? And he's crying, Marisa. My son, he's crying. And they say, we can't put no gas on it. Because we kind of put it back in position. The rework is painful. So midway through the x-ray, I said, no, pause, that's it. Just, you getting home? No, I ain't getting home, but just give him a break. Just, we got to talk this thing through. I said, they said we gave him the strongest medication we could give him. And so then Robin comes in. She ain't much help. She ain't much help at all. She crying, my back turned, and I crying, and he hollering. And now, watch this now. When it's time for the gas, now they didn't knock him out, right? They didn't knock him out. They didn't knock him out. But they said, knock me out. They knocked the wrong person out. Because one doctor holds his body. The next doctor grabs his hand. And I say, sir, if you pull my son's hand again. And while they pull it, I said, Denny. And he answered. I said, Denny, you can feel this? Denny! Try to wake him up. I'll make sure he can. And they pull it. And they pull it. And then they pull it. And then check in. I'm hearing January for some of us can be a pulling month. If this was just a sermon, I would have stopped a long time. I could have preached and get you to shout into the new year. But Father says, you cannot get this next place in glory broken. So we have to rework this. We have to pull this. Oh God. God. Danny, let me preach to you a little bit longer. It's gonna stop, Danny. So he was out while he's doing that jerking and everything like that. So he wasn't in no pain. They put the cast on. But the problem is the anesthesia just wear off. Praise and worship is anesthesia. Prayer is anesthesia. And somewhere down the line, that thing is wear off. And so all through the night, we're watching. We can't sleep. Because we're afraid this thing will wear off. And once it wears off, that pain coming back. I want you to prophesy to your neighbor a prophetic word that they don't want to hear. Tell them, this is about to be painful. But now we stand here. We stand here. I had the boy in the gym over the Christmas. And I had to say to him, because he was benching. He was benching. I'm Ron, he was benching. And he said, Daddy, man, I feel stronger, man. I want feeling more weight, man. And I can brag on my son. He's benching. And my son said he would try 110 pounds. I say, but you, because you just broke your arm this year. I had to remind him. I said, you remember your arm was broken? He said, yeah, that's right, eh? Yeah, but I still try it. And he said, try it. And my son get 3 reps with 105 pounds. And he just smiled and he going. And I tell him this, I had a tear that came down my eye. Because all I can remember was that was once broken. There is a scripture that says the sufferings of this present time cannot be compared to the glory that shall be revealed. You just said it's going to be painful to your neighbor, but I'm telling you here as an announcement from heaven, that the pain is going to be worth it. It is going to be worth it because you're coming out of this thing bigger and better than when you went in. I ain't got time now to work it the way I want to. Can you just open up your mouth and just give him glory for the promise and the process? One more time, I said, give him glory. The promise and the process. I'm declaring. Now, don't forget, earlier we told you, weeping, it's going to be painful, but for one night. The question to you is, can you just endure? I just need you to endure one night. If I had the time, y'all, for true, I would have opened the altar to lay hands on broken people. And like, honestly, the numbers wouldn't scare me. I don't mind. I don't care. But I want to pray a corporate prayer. I really, because I could sense it. I could feel it. Oh, boy. That was point number two. Might as well give you point number three. Point number three was, the Bible says the potter made the clay, watch this, don't miss this, into something different. A lot of us remain broken because we're afraid of being different.
1: because who we have been has defined us for so long. Moses was angry for so long, he didn't know what it looked like to not be angry. Some of us have been broken for so long that broken is our safe place. That's our resting place. For somebody standing next to you, wholeness looks intimidating because your brokenness has become your crutch. The potter says, you were a bowl. Now you're about to be a pitcher. I'm going to take the same stuff in you, but I'm going to make you something different. And I'm declaring over you for 2026, this new year, all those people who used to you being a bowl and being a pit, that season is over. That season of limited capacity is over. He says, I'm making you something bigger, something better, something with more capacity, something that's going to affect more lives, something that's going to bring more joy to your house. If you know that God ordered your step to this church for this word, for your new year, come on, in anticipation for what your year gonna look like, can you open up your mouth right here and just celebrate your new you? Father, I extend my hands over this, your people, including myself. And as we declared this sermon title tonight, we are broken no more. We are broken no more. We will not take our brokenness through another year. We will not take it through another year. So we surrender to the potter's wheel. We surrender to the potter's process. And we accept the potter's promise. We say, whatever you want us to be, we'll be it. We loved being a saucer, but not a problem. We loved being a cup, but if that day is over, so be it. Father, however you want to shape us, however you want to mold us, our cry is we don't want to be broken no more. We're tired of hurting people. We're tired of falling short of promise. We're tired of losing destiny moments and destiny relationships. We're tired of the same old cycle. God, we are declaring 2026. It got to be different. It got to be something new. It got to be something fresh. We want a new marriage this year. We want a new family this year. We want a new business this year. We want a new relationship this year. We want a fresh anointing this year. We want greater power this year. We want this year. So God, whatever is broken, we surrender. Render it all to you. Fix my brokenness.
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0: Anybody know that God is good? 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God, all we want to do is just give you all the glory and all the praise. 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

0: Lord, let your will be done on earth as it is in heaven. Help us to love and see each other the way you love and see us. Come on.
1: My heart is always longed for something more. I search the stars to knock on heaven's door. 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

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Listen, don't you know that really you're too big for this planet? 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

0: 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Yeah, yeah.
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And I came to tell you, it's coming down, it's coming down. 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

0: 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And the word you are about to hear will bless your life in more ways than you can imagine. Coming straight from our pastor, Bishop Denzel Roll. 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
1: Okay, let's go. Let's go. Let's go. I got my last text. My last text. God says, go to the potter's house. He says, son, but y'all know I'm Russian, but y'all know, I feel like I'm exhausted by Russian right now. Right? And you know, that's a dead rush. That's a lousy rush. If I rush it with the Saxon, that rush ain't no good. That's a limp rush. That rush ain't got no energy. That ain't got no, nothing. Glory to anyway, okay, quickly, arise and go down to the porter's house, Jeremiah 18, 2 and 4 in AMPC, and there I will cause you to hear my words. Then I went down to the porter's house, and behold, he was working at the wheel, and the vessel that, what? The vessel that, from clay, what? It was spoiled. You would have thought if it was spoiled, it would have been on the ground. But it was in his hand and spoiled. Point number one, he says, tell the people, you're still in his hand. And when the Lord gave it to me like that, he told me, y'all was going to shout. He says, tell the people in this room, you cannot assume that because you're in his hand that you ain't still broken. Yeah, I see y'all shouting. Tell your neighbor, you're in his hand. Woo, I'm in his hand. Yeah, and you're broken. Because we thought marred things were not in his hand. You thought because you had oil, you wasn't broken. You thought as your prayer was powerful, you were not broken. You thought as your song was anointed, you were not broken. You thought as you got favor in 2025, you're not broken. Because you got your breakthrough, you still in his hand. I'm in his hand. I got fire. My tongues are real. My prayer life is real. I really love the Lord. I really love him. Richard Smallwood. I love the Lord. I love him for true. And his hand on me. The book says it is possible to be in the potter's hand. I'm still. I can stop here and finish this on Sunday. And this, I was watching me. Robin said, but you've been working hard on this word all day. And I was really working hard on me. Because I used anointing to mask brokenness. I used a powerful word on Sunday to hide brokenness. I use laying hands on the person with on Sunday to tell me, you ain't broken no more. You see how powerful God, worked through you? Broken, but you whole. You straight. Because if God use you, you straight. You got a secret? Judas was thiefing for years. But was still being used by God. Samson broke all his Nazarite vows. We only stopped with Delilah, we didn't stop with the rest. Samson was a bad boy. And was still beating 1,000 men with the jawbone of an ass. God using him. And in this 21st century church, we believe if God uses us, we're special. When this word really soak in and get to the body of Christ, we can stop creating superstars in the church. The reason we got so much stars is we don't realize that being used by God don't make you special. Denzel, you got to go. It's a new year. But that prophet was walking by a donkey, and the donkey talked back to the prophet. God has used donkeys, and he's still using them now. Oh, slow bus, slow bus, slow bus, slow bus, slow bus. Yeah. He made that one talk, and he's... You think you special because God gave you a word? You think you fix because your prophecy came through? You think your bad days are behind you because you laid hands and the headache left? You were just used. You were just used. But you're still broken. People, he says, not these folks who in his hand can't control their anger, can't control their spending. You can't control your spending, you're broken. It's not cute, you're broken. Because you're shutting down your own increase. You're keeping yourself in lack. That is of the devil. That is something that needs to be broken off of you. Don't celebrate. That's something laughing at that. If you can't control the couple of dollars you got, that ain't nothing to laugh at. You need to pray and get delivered. You need to incline your heart to some wisdom, because the enemy is using you to destroy you. And you signing on to your own destruction. Happy and happy and happy new year. I'm gonna get this, I gotta stop this system. You can't handle losing control. You broken. When you always gotta be in control. Something broken in you. You hate being lonely. You broken. You was hold on too tight. And usually people who hold on too tight, they just break what they're holding. I'm sorry. This really ain't a spare me another year, oh Lord, can. See people, they hold on so tight like that. That front row, yeah, watch them when they hold on tight like that. Dying love, that's brokenness. That's the same thing the pythoners do. Squeeze so tight until it kills you. And because you broken too, so you need to be loved. You letting that python get all around you and squeeze you, and you even didn't realize that your bone's starting to crack. Alan, end me, man. I got to end. This is because you got to rush tonight. Are you rushing, right? You're coming. You'll see faces like, Pastor, boy, I really don't want to leave, but I really want you to stop, man. I got to rush tonight. And coming six ain't easy. I'm sorry. Did I break you? I apologize. I didn't mean to break you. I'm sorry if I broke you. I didn't mean to break you. That's why I said that. I know what I said. Yeah. Okay. You hold on too tight. You're broken. You can't handle being overlooked. You can't handle being overlooked. It ain't them, it's you. You broken. You ain't happy. Anybody fault? You broken. You afraid? Stop blaming the things that's scaring you. You broken. We have people who in his hand who say stuff like this. I can't stand my life. But it's true, though, that there are people who are in his hand. Look straight. Don't you dare tell your neighbor nothing. Don't tell him nothing. But there's some people here who know they're in his hand. But if you ask them to tell you the truth, they'll tell you, I hate my life. I ain't gonna commit suicide because I'm gonna go to heaven. And I ain't sure how we're gonna end up if I kill myself. Thou shalt not commit murder. If I murder myself, I ain't know. That might be a long jury. I'm gonna get a mistrial. I ain't a fool. I know how that could turn out. So that. But if I could have find out, if I could have killed myself and go to heaven, I would have done it. Talk back to me. Don't talk. But there's some people in this room. I'm right down your alley. If I knew I could end my life and then wake up with Jesus, I would do it right now. And I'm in his hand. Watch this. I may have to end here for true. Watch this. This is my notes. He says, Denzel, you just gave that list. He says, now, free the people by asking anyone in this room who could identify with at least one of the things on that list to stand at their feet. I'm already standing. Let's end. A couple more points, but I'll end here. The Amplified said like this, Yasmin. The Amplified says, he says in Jeremiah 18, he says, he's going to rework the clay. That means he can work it over. Find that verse, bro. It says he's going to rework the clay. Some of you about to go through a process that feels familiar, but this time it's going to be different. Because he is reworking you. What's going to be different this time is you will have no control. One of the challenges with broken people is we don't know how to let go because we're broken. We are in need of help, but we don't know how to receive help because of how fragile we are. So honestly, I don't know if I could trust you with my brokenness. Because all of us are standing acknowledging that we are broken, but the problem is there are people standing next to us that love us, but still we're not sure. I'm not sure if I can trust you with my brokenness. And so what happens is when I had to go through a painful experience this year. It's a traumatizing year for the Roll family. This ain't nothing for y'all, but for Denzel and Robin, it was traumatizing. When my son collided with another baseball player, and I saw his forearm hanging. And I ran there, Phil, and saw my son at 11, and his hand hanging. And then driving, I'm just painting the narrative here, driving from Freedom Farm to the hospital, you realize how bad our roads are? No, because he feels every bump. And I'm trying to speed, Lionel, to get from Freedom Farm to doctors. And I'm trying to figure out how I can get there fast. And every time I speed up, he cries because he can feel the movement. Now, when we get there, they tell him to put it on the thing so they can x-ray it. And they got to lay flat. How are we going to lay flat when it's broken? And they say, Daddy, hold him. I said, do what? And he's crying, Marisa. My son, he's crying. And they say, We can't put no gas on it. Because we kind of put it back in position. The rework is painful. So midway through the x-ray, I said, no, pause, that's it. Just, you getting home? No, I ain't getting home, but just give him a break. Just, we got to talk this thing through. I said, they said we gave him the strongest medication we could give him. And so then Robin comes in. She ain't much help. She ain't much help at all. She crying, my back turned, and I crying, and he hollering. And now, watch this now. When it's time for the gas, now they didn't knock him out, right? They didn't knock him out. They didn't knock him out. But they should knock me out. They knocked the wrong person out. Because one doctor holds his body. The next doctor grabs his hand. I say, sir, if you pull my son's hand again. And while they pull it, I said, Denny. And he answered. I said, Denny, you can feel this? Denny! Try to wake him up. I'll make sure he can. And they pull him. And they pull him. And then they pull him. And then check him. I'm hearing January, for some of us, can be a pulling month. If this was just a sermon, I would have stopped a long time. I could have preached and get you to shout into the new year. But Father says, you cannot get this next place in glory broken. So we have to rework this. We have to pull this. Oh God. God. Danny, let me preach to you a little bit longer. So stop, Danny. So he was out while he was doing that jerking and everything like that. So he wasn't in no pain. They put the cast on. But the problem is the anesthesia just wear off. Praise and worship is anesthesia. Prayer, it's anesthesia. And somewhere down the line, that thing is wear off. And so all through the night, we're watching. We can't sleep because we're afraid this thing will wear off. And once it wears off, that pain coming back. I want you to prophesy to your neighbor a prophetic word that they don't want to hear. But tell them, this is about to be painful. But now we stand here. We stand here. I had the boy in the gym over the Christmas. And I had to say to him, because he was benching, I'm wrong, he was benching. And he said, Daddy, man, I feel stronger, man. I want feeling more weight, man. And I can brag on my son. He's benching. And my son said he would try 110 pounds. I said, but you, because you just broke your arm this year. I had to remind him. I said, you remember your arm was broken? He said, yeah, that's right, eh? Yeah, but I still try it. And he said, try it. And my son get 3 reps. With 105 pounds, and he just smiling, and he going, and I ain't telling him this, I had a tear that came down my eye, because all I could remember was that was once broken. There is a scripture that says the sufferings of this present time cannot be compared to the glory that shall be revealed. You just said it's going to be painful to your neighbor, but I'm telling you here as an announcement from heaven that the pain is going to be worth it. It is going to be worth it because you're coming out of this thing bigger and better than when you went in. I ain't got time now to work it the way I want to. Can you just open up your mouth and just give him glory for the promise and the process? One more time, I said, give him glory for the promise and the process. I'm declaring. Now, don't forget, earlier we told you, weeping, it's going to be painful, but for one night. The question to you is, can you just endure? I just need you to endure one night. If I had the time, y'all, for true, I would have opened the altar to lay hands on broken people. And like, honestly, the numbers wouldn't scare me. I don't mind. I don't care. But I want to pray a corporate prayer. I really, because I could sense it. I could feel it. Oh, boy. That was point number two. Might as well give you point number three. Point number three was, the Bible says the potter made the clay, watch this, don't miss this, into something different. A lot of us remain broken because we're afraid of being different. Because who we have been has defined us for so long. Moses was angry for so long, he didn't know what it looked like to not be angry. Some of us have been broken for so long that broken is our safe place. That's our resting place. For somebody standing next to you, wholeness looks intimidating. Because your brokenness has become your crutch. The potter says, you were a bowl. Now you're about to be a pitcher. I'm going to take the same stuff in you, but I'm going to make you something different. And I'm declaring over you for 2026, this new year, all those people who used to you being a bowl and being a, that season is over. That season of limited capacity is over. He says, I'm making you something bigger, something better, something with more capacity, something that's going to affect more lives, something that's going to bring more joy to your house. If you know that God ordered your step to this church for this word, for your new year, come on, in anticipation for what your year gonna look like, can you open up your mouth right here and just celebrate your new you? Father, I extend my hands over this, your people, including myself. And as we declared this sermon title tonight, we are broken no more. We are broken no more. We will not take our brokenness through another year. We will not take it through another year. So we surrender to the potter's wheel. We surrender to the potter's process. And we accept the potter's promise. We say, whatever you want us to be, we'll be it. We loved being a saucer, but not a problem. We love being a cup, but if that day is over, so be it. Father, however you want to shape us, however you want to mold us, our cry is, we don't want to be broken no more. We're tired of hurting people. We're tired of falling short of promise. We're tired of losing destiny moments and destiny relationships. We're tired of the same old cycle. God, we are declaring 2026, it got to
2: to be different. It got to be something new. It got to be something fresh. We want a new marriage this year. We want a new family this year. We want a new business this year. We want a new relationship this year. We want a fresh anointing this year. We want greater power this year. We want this year. So God, whatever is broken, we surrender it all to you. Fix my brokenness.
0: We believe that the combination of the blood of Jesus Christ and the faithful application of this word causes us to triumph over Satan and his demonic hosts continually. 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

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You're locked and loaded. 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

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I have all of these responsibilities, all of this going on, and it seems like I'm doing everything I can for you and everything is just going opposite. Anybody ever been there where it seems like you were doing all you knew to do and still you took two steps forward and you took five steps back and you're saying, God, what in the world is going on? And I was sitting in my kitchen and I didn't understand it. And then these words came. I said, Lord.

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0: From 1998 till today, we've been telling y'all something about that name. 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You're standing on business. Let's go.
1: Yeah. It just be feeling like people don't be saying his name no more, you know what I'm saying?
0: Yes, sir.
1: I just say his name one time.
0: You gotta tell

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1: Thank you, Jesus.

0: 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Where is that? In the choir stand. Where it at?
1: In the choir stand. Where
0: it
1: at?
0: Hey!
1: In the choir stand.
0: Eddie, I want to go back to that. Gotta keep
1: in
0: watching.
1: The choir stand. Where it at?
0: Do that break. One, two, and ready. You do it. Hey.

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God bless you. 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
1: Okay, let's go. I got my last text. God says, go to the potter's house. He says, son, boy, y'all know I'm Russian, but y'all know, I feel like I'm in Zaxxas, but I'm Russian right now, right? and you know, that's a dead rush. That's a lousy rush. If I Russian with the Saxon, that rush ain't no good. That's a limp rush. that rush ain't got no energy. That ain't got no, nothing. Glory to anyway. Okay, quickly. Arise and go down to the porter's house. Jeremiah 18, 2 and 4 on AMPC. And there I will cause you to hear my words. Then I went down to the porter's house, and behold, he was working at the wheel. And the vessel that, what? The vessel that, from clay. What? It was spoiled. You would have thought if it was spoiled, it would have been on the ground. But it was in his hand and spoiled. Point number one, he says, tell the people, you're still in his hand. And when the Lord gave it to me that, he told me, y'all was going to shout. He says, tell the people in this room, you cannot assume that because you're in his hand that you ain't still broken. Yeah, I see you shouting. Tell your neighbor you're in his hand. Woo, I'm in his hand. Yeah, and you're broken. Because we thought marred things were not in his hand. You thought because you had oil, you wasn't broken. You thought because your prayer was powerful, you were not broken. You thought because your song was anointed, you were not broken. You thought because you got favor in 2025, you're not broken. Because you got your breakthrough, you still in his hand. I'm in his hand. I got fire. My tongues are real. My prayer life is real. I really love the Lord. I really love him. Richard Smallwood, I love the Lord. I love him for true. And his hand on me. The book says, it is possible to be in the potter's hand. I can stop here and finish this on Sunday. And this, I was watching me. Robert said, but you've been working hard on this word all day. And I was really working hard on me. Because I used anointing to mask brokenness. I used a powerful word on Sunday to hide brokenness. I use laying hands on the person with on Sunday to tell me, you ain't broken no more. You see how powerful God, work through you? Broken, but you whole. You straight. Because if God use you, you straight. You hear a secret? Judas was thiefing for years. But was still being used by God. Samson broke all his Nazarite vows. We only stopped with Delilah, we didn't stop with the rest. Samson was a bad boy. And was still beating 1,000 men with the jawbone of an ass. God using him. And in this 21st century church, we believe if God uses us, we're special. When this word really soak in and get to the body of Christ, we can stop creating superstars in the church. The reason we got so much stars is we don't realize that being used by God don't make you special. Denzel, you gotta go, it's the new year. But that prophet was walking by a donkey, and the donkey talked back to the prophet. God has used donkeys, and he's still using them now. Oh, slow bus. You only get, yeah. He made that one talk, and he's... You think you special because God gave you a word? You think you fix because your prophecy came through? You think your bad days are behind you because you laid hands and the headache left? You were just used. You were just used. But you're still broken. People, he says, a lot of these folks who are in his hand can't control their anger, can't control their spending. You can't control your spending, you're broken. It's not cute, you're broken. Because you're shutting down your own increase. You're keeping yourself in lack. That is of the devil. That is something that needs to be broken off of you. Don't celebrate. That's something laughing at that. If you can't control the couple of dollars you got, that ain't nothing to laugh at. You need to pray and get delivered. You need to incline your heart to some wisdom, because the enemy is using you to destroy you. And you signing on to your own destruction. Happy and happy and happy new year. I gotta stop this system. You can't handle losing control. You broken. When you always gotta be in control. Something broken in you. You hate being lonely. You broken. You was hold on too tight. And usually people who hold on too tight, they just break what they holding. I'm sorry. This really ain't a spare me another year, oh Lord, can. See people, they hold on so tight like that. That front row, yeah, watch them when they hold on tight like that. Dying love, that's brokenness. That's the same thing the pythons do. Squeeze so tight until it kills you. And because you broken too, so you need to be loved. You letting that python get all around you and squeeze you, and you even didn't realize that your bones starting to crack. Alan, end me, man. I gotta end. This is because you gotta rush tonight. Are you rushing, right? You're coming. You'll see faces like, Pastor, boy, I really don't want to leave, but I really want you to have stop, man. I gotta rush tonight. And coming six ain't easy. I'm sorry. Did I break you? I apologize. I didn't mean to break you. I'm sorry if I broke you. I didn't mean to break you. That's why I said that. I know what I said. Yeah. Okay. You hold on too tight. You're broken. You can't handle being overlooked. You can't handle being overlooked. It ain't them, it's you. You broken. You ain't happy. Anybody fault? You broken. You afraid? Stop blaming the things that's scaring you. You broken. We have people who in his hand who say something like this: I can't stand my life. But it's true, though. But there are people who are in his hand. Look straight. Don't you dare tell your neighbor nothing. Don't tell them nothing. But there are some people here who know they're in his hand. But if you ask them to tell you the truth, they'll tell you, I hate my life. I ain't going to commit suicide because I'm going to go to heaven. And I ain't sure how we're going to end up if I kill myself. Thou shalt not commit murder. If I murder myself, I ain't know. That may be a long jury. I may get a mistrial. I ain't a fool. I know how that could turn out. So, but if I could have find out, if I could have killed myself and go to heaven, I would have done it. Talk back to me. Don't talk. But there's some people in this room. I'm right down your alley. If I knew I could end my life and then wake up with Jesus, I would do it right now. And I'm in his hand. Watch this. I may have to end here for true. Watch this. This is my notes. He says, Denzel, you just gave that list. He says, now free the people by asking anyone in this room who could identify with at least one of the things on that list to stand to their feet. I'm already standing. Let's end. A couple more points, but I'll end here. The Amplified said like this, Yasmin. The Amplified says, he says in Jeremiah 18, he says, he's going to rework the clay. That means he can work it over. Find that verse, bro. He says he's going to rework the clay. Some of you about to go through a process that feels familiar, but this time it's going to be different. Because he is reworking you. What's going to be different this time is you will have no control. One of the challenges with broken people is we don't know how to let go because we're broken. We are in need of help, but we don't know how to receive help because of how fragile we are. So honestly, I don't know if I could trust you with my brokenness. Because all of us are standing acknowledging that we are broken, but the problem is there are people standing next to us that love us, but still we're not sure. I'm not sure if I can trust you with my brokenness. And so what happens is when I had to go through a painful experience this year. It's a traumatizing year for the Roll family. This ain't nothing for y'all, but for Denzel and Robin, it was traumatizing. When my son collided with another baseball player and I saw his forearm hanging. And I ran there, Phil, and saw my son at 11 and his hand hanging. And then driving, I'm just painting the narrative here, driving from Freedom Farm to the hospital, you realize how bad our roads are? No, because he feels every bump. And I'm trying to speed, Lionel, to get from Freedom Farm to doctors. And I'm trying to figure out how I can get there fast. And every time I speed up, he cries because he can feel the movement. Now, when we get there, they tell him to put it on the thing so they can x-ray it. And they got to lay flat. How are we going to lay flat when it's broken? And they say, Daddy, hold him. I said, do what? And he's crying, Marisa. My son, he's crying. And they say, we can't put no gas on it. Because we kind of put it back in position. The rework is painful. So midway through the x-ray, I said, no, pause, that's it. Just, you getting home? No, I ain't getting home, but just give him a break. Just, we got to talk this thing through. I said, they said we gave him the strongest medication we could give him. And so then Robin comes in. She ain't much help. She ain't much help at all. She crying, my back turned, and I crying, and he hollering. And now, watch this now. When it's time for the gas, now they didn't knock him out, right? They didn't knock him out. They didn't knock him out. But they said, knock me out. They knocked the wrong person out. Because one doctor holds his body. The next doctor grabs his hand and I say, sir, if you pull my son's hand again. And while they pull it, I said, Denny, and he answered. I said, Denny, you can feel this? Denny!

Oh God. But Danny, let me preach to you a little bit longer. I still stop, Danny. So he was out while he's doing that jerking and everything like that. So he wasn't in no pain. They put the cast on. But the problem is the anesthesia just wear off. Praise and worship is anesthesia. Prayer is anesthesia. And somewhere down the line, that thing is wear off. And so all through the night, we're watching. We can't sleep. Because we're afraid this thing will wear off. And once it wears off, that pain coming back. I want you to prophesy to your neighbor a prophetic word that they don't want to hear. But tell them, this is about to be painful. But now we stand here. We stand here. I had the boy in the gym over the Christmas. And I had to say to him, because he was benching, Ron. And he said, Daddy, man, I feel stronger, man. I want feeling more weight, man. And I can brag on my son. He's benching. And my son said he would try 110 pounds. I said, but you, because you just broke your arm this year. I had to remind him. I said, you remember your arm was broken? He said, yeah, that's right, eh? Yeah, but I said, try it. And he said, try it. And my son get 3 reps. With 105 pounds, and he just smiling, and he going, and I ain't telling him this, I had a tear that came down my eye, because all I could remember was, that was once broken. There is a scripture that says, the sufferings of this present time cannot be compared to the glory that shall be revealed. You just said it's going to be painful to your neighbor, but I'm telling you here as an announcement from heaven that the pain is going to be worth it. It is going to be worth it because you're coming out of this thing bigger and better than when you went in. I ain't got time now to work it the way I want to. Can you just open up your mouth and just give him glory for the promise? The process. One more time, I said, give him glory for the promise and the process. I'm declaring now. Don't forget, earlier we told you weeping, it's gonna be painful, but for one night. The question to you is, can you just endure? I just need you to endure one night. If I had the time, y'all, for true, I would have opened the altar to lay hands on broken people. And like, honestly, the numbers wouldn't scare me. I don't mind. I don't care. But I want to pray a corporate prayer. I really, because I could sense it. I could feel it. Oh boy, that was point number 2. Might as well give you point number 3. Point number 3 was, the Bible says the potter made the clay, watch this, don't miss this, into something different. A lot of us remain broken because we're afraid of being different. Because who we have been has defined us for so long. Moses was angry for so long, he didn't know what it looked like to not be angry. Some of us have been broken for long, that broken is our safe place. That's our resting place. For somebody standing next to you, wholeness looks intimidating. Because your brokenness has become your crutch.

0: Potter says, you were a bowl. Now you're about to be a pitcher. I'm going to take the same stuff in you, but I'm going to make you something different. And I'm declaring over you for 2026, this new year, all those people who used to you being a bowl and being a, that season is over. That season of limited capacity is over. He says, I'm making you something bigger, something better, something with more capacity, something that's going to affect more lives, something that's going to bring more joy to your house. If you know that God ordered your step to this church for this word, for your new year, come on, in anticipation for what your year gonna look like, can you open up your mouth right here and just celebrate your new you? Father, I extend my hands over this, your people, including myself. And as we declared this sermon title tonight, we are broken no more. We are broken no more. We will not have brokenness through another year. We will not take it through another year. So we surrender to the potter's wheel. We surrender to the potter's process. And we accept the potter's promise. We say, whatever you want us to be, we'll be it. We loved being a saucer, but not a problem. We loved being a cup, but if that day is over, so be it. Father, however you want to shape us, however you want to mold us, our cry is we don't want to be broken no more. We're tired of hurting people. We're tired of falling short of promise. We're tired of losing destiny moments and destiny relationships. We're tired of the same old cycle. God, we are declaring 2026. It got to be different. It got to be something new. It got to be something fresh. We want a new marriage this year. We want a new family this year. We want a new business this year. We want a new relationship this year. We want a fresh anointing this year. We want greater power this year. So God, whatever is broken, we surrender. Render it all to you. Fix my brokenness.
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It's 12:30, so you know exactly what that means. You're tuned in and, of course, always locked and loaded on the shift with yours truly. I'm so excited to be in your company today. And now, listen, we've had an amazing week thus far. Last week was amazing. The topics were topicking. I don't even know if that's a word, right? But we were having an amazing time. Whether you're listening in your car, maybe on Facebook, scrolling through social media, maybe on TikTok, I want to say thank you for allowing us in your space today. Now, for the next hour, I'm not going to bore you with talking. I am going to motivate you with the sounds, oh my God, of these amazing artists, gospel artists. And I believe that for the next hour, your spirit will be strengthened. Sometimes it's not always in the talking. Sometimes it's not always in the conversation. But you just need a moment to sit with yourself and mellow out in the moment. But before we move any further, I want to invite you to like and share the show. 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Of course, the call line is 242-827-2543, and the text line is 242-817-2544. Hey, how you doing? I hope you're having a great day. And all of the messages, all of the WhatsApps, all of the calls, listen, the messages from Facebook, the comments, and listen, I enjoy every weekday with you, and I'm so excited for what the Lord will do in the near future. So without further ado, let's get right in to our music and motivation. I pray that you're having an amazing day. And of course, don't forget to tag artists in the comment section. Let them know we are worshiping. And

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And when you have a heart of worship or a heart of flesh, your spirit seeks after those that will have the like mind. And I want to invite this guest tonight who I know has the heart of worship, a heart of flesh, and not a heart of stone. Could you clap your hands for Minister Oslyn Jadart?

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1: Gloria a Dios.

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I got that too, but that doesn't last. I'd rather have you, and that's that on that. I be the student and you be the teacher. This is a game, I follow the leader. 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

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Jehovah. 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I need.

over here. You say, oh, eh. 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
1: 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The busyness of life can distract us from the things that are really important, not the least of which is our destiny. Today, Dr. Evans examines the connection between our worship and our calling and directs us to those things that can help us tune in to our God-given destiny. Let's join him as he begins.
0: Acts chapter 13, if you'll open your Bibles. The first four verses helps us to prepare to hear God. If you are pursuing your calling, then you want to hear him when he calls. You want to hear the phone ring. You want to know it's him on the other side of the line. You want to hear his calling. There are three concepts in this passage that we want to look at. The context for this calling, the content, and then the conduit that were involved in this calling of Paul and Barnabas to the work that God had for them to do. It says, now there was in Antioch in the church prophets and teachers. He named some. Barnabas, he was the son of encouragement, the great encourager. There was Simeon called Niger. Niger means black. Simeon was a man of African descent in the Antioch church. There was Lucius the Cyrene. That's North Africa also, a black nation at this time. There was Manian, who had been brought up from Herod the Tetrarch. So he was from the royal community. He was one of Herod's persons. And then there was Saul. Now, before we go too far, it's important for us to know that you had different races, different creeds, different colors. You had different classes who all made up the one church. No matter what your background was, what your history was, there was room for all. Why were all these people coming to the church at Antioch? Because that was the place where they could hear God speak. We know that because we're told in verse 1, there was there prophets and teachers. Now, a prophet was a proclaimer of the word of God with an emphasis on applying God's truth to the lives of the people. A teacher was a pedagogue, that is, someone who was concerned with instruction and making sure the word of God was understood. The church at Antioch was made up of leaders who communicated God's truth in a relevant way to the congregation. And so they wanted to come and hear God's truth proclaimed because they knew that anything God called them to do would always be in line with God's word. And so it is in the context of the church, of corporate worship, that this calling is going to occur that we're going to read about in just a few moments. Let's look at what they were doing in church. We know they were listening to God's word because they were prophets and teachers. But look at verse 2. And while they were ministering to the Lord and fasting, the Holy Spirit said. While they were ministering to the Lord, the Holy Spirit said. Don't miss that. While they were ministering to the Lord. Do you know you come to church to minister to God? Do you know that when you come to church, God is the audience? It's not the pastor, not the choir. The Lord is the audience, and we're ministering unto him. So these people, in a context of worship, ministered to the Lord. They served the Lord. They worshiped the Lord. They praised the Lord. They even fasted because of the seriousness of the issue. And if you're searching for your calling, that's a serious issue. They wanted God. Now, the problem is we don't minister to the Lord often this way because we don't really look for the Lord's guidance this way. We're self-sufficient. We're like men who don't want to pull over and ask directions. William Wilberforce stopped slavery almost single-handedly in England in 1833. He was part of the British Parliament. Slavery was rampant there. but it got stopped a lot earlier than it did here, primarily through the efforts of William Wilberforce. One day, Wilberforce was in his study praising God and praying to God and seeking his calling in life. And in Wilberforce's diary, he writes, "It was while he was in worship that the Holy Spirit made it clear to him that God's purpose for his life was to end slavery in England." The history books are filled with the life and story of William Wilberforce. And 3 days before Wilberforce died, in 1833, he got word that the House of Commons banned slavery in England. He saw his calling fulfilled. Now, he did it as a politician. He was part of the British Parliament. But his calling was to end slavery. It's a tragedy to go through life with a job and not with a calling. But he says, the text says, that the context in which that was discovered was in a context of worship. Now that leads to the third point, and the point we want to zero in on for those looking for your calling. The second half of verse 2 says, the Holy Spirit said. The Holy Spirit said. To put it another way, folks, the Holy Spirit talks. There are two extremes in Christianity. One extreme is a view of the Bible that says the Bible is so sufficient, it's all you need. Simply read it and you'll be okay. That is incorrect. Not because the Bible is not sufficient, but the Bible does not apply everything it teaches. In other words, the Bible does not tell you how to take a truth and execute it in a given situation you're facing. Or else this book would be as big as this building. Because we're all in different scenarios. You can find principles in the Bible, you can find precepts in the Bible. What you can't find in the Bible is all of the applications of it. And so in that way, in an applicational way, the Bible is not sufficient. It's sufficient in precepts and principles, it's not sufficient to tell you whether you ought to be working here, to tell you whether you ought to be marrying somebody over there, to tell you whether you ought to come to this church versus another church. So one extreme is a view of the Bible that does not recognize, it does not apply itself to every situation. You need more help than just reading the book. But then there is another extreme. The other extreme is a view of the Holy Spirit that doesn't need the Bible. You just wait to be zapped by the Spirit. Never mind that how you said the Spirit zapped you and what the Bible says are in total contradiction to each other. The Holy Spirit never says anything that contradicts what he wrote. In other words, the Bible says the words of God were recorded by the leading of the Holy Spirit. So anything the Spirit of God says to you has to agree with what he wrote to you. He can't contradict himself. He can't do like we do, talk out of both sides of our mouth. Many of us, when we were in college, went to the guidance counselor, or maybe high school, and we wanted the guidance counselor to help us. We didn't want the guidance counselor to put us in school. We were already in school. We wanted the guidance counselor for two things: to help us with our career path and to help us to choose the classes that would be appropriate for where we wanted to go. We didn't have enough information. It didn't mean that we didn't have the list of classes. It means we didn't know how to apply the list to our track. So we needed what? We needed guidance. Well, what the guidance counselor was to your career, the Holy Ghost is to your ministry. He is the ministry guidance counselor. His job is to illuminate you, to turn on the light bulb. You will know you're called when out of a lifestyle of worship, the light bulb comes on and you say, "Whoa, that's what I'm supposed to be doing." Because they were intimate with God, his voice was clear. The Spirit still speaks today. And he still uses the prophets and the teachers, that is, the proclaimers of the word of God, to take the generic truth that's taught and apply it individually to you and your pursuit of your own calling. So it goes on and says, the Holy Spirit said, set apart from me Barnabas and Saul for the work which I have what? which I have what? The work which I have called them to do. God has a work that he has called you to do. And please notice how specific it was. Set apart Saul and Barnabas. That he had a work for them to do by name. Your work has your name on it. And it's only your work. The Bible says, work out your own salvation in fear and trembling. Leave mine alone. Let me leave yours alone. You work out what God has planned for you, because nobody can be you but you. Stop wishing you were somebody else. God already has them. I wish I were you. If God wanted two of them, they would have been twins, identical twins. He doesn't want two of them. He wants one of you. The psalmist says in Psalm 139, I am fearfully and wonderfully made. I am unique. Stop trying to be something other than what God made you. And listen to this. Stop trying to do stuff you were never made to do. That's operating outside of your calling. And a lot of people are operating outside of their calling. And that is because they're not hearing God's voice. So they were listening to the word of God, and the Spirit said, because they were listening to prophets and teachers, and they heard the Spirit call their name or apply it to individual lives. The Holy Spirit does this still today. He talks to you, but he talks at a deeper level than what you're hearing with your ears. He's speaking to your spirit. That's why it's often referred to as a still small voice. It's often referred to as a still small voice because of where it is being heard the loudest. And where it's being heard the loudest is deep down. It's deep down.
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0: Worship is like an antenna. We don't need them today, but you remember the rabbit ear antennas. You had to move that thing until you connected with the signal that got you a clear picture. Worship is positioning yourself or the antenna of the Spirit to be able to link in to the Holy Spirit's signal. The Holy Spirit still speaks today. Therefore, if you want to hear him tell you what your calling is, because he said, I have a calling for two individuals, Saul and Barnabas, I have a work for them to do. Your calling always involves a work, and it's your work, nobody else's. So it was the word of God, the prophets and the teachers, combined with the Holy Spirit, that led to a clear calling of these men. You've ever been in a 3D movie with a 3D picture? It's real fuzzy until you put on them glasses that clear it up. Even more instructive is a hologram, which is a 3D image. And you've seen it. You move a certain way and the eye will blink or the person will start talking. You stand up straight, it just looks like a picture. You move a little bit this way or that way and the picture starts moving. That's because it's a 3D image. Now, if you move out of alignment with it, you won't see nothing. And the further you move, the less you see. Your calling may be unclear right now, but you get close enough and you'll see God's lips move and your name read. So he says in verse 3, then when they had fasted and prayed, they laid their hands on them and sent them their way. Here we have guidance. It is the work of the Holy Spirit to be your guidance counselor. When my kids were small, we'd come over to the church and they would want to drive the car. So when they were small and, you know, not old enough to drive, I'd bring them over here late Saturday night when nobody was here. I'd sit one of my kids on my lap and I'd tell them, let's go, drive. So they'd sit on my lap and they'd be driving and having a good old time. Okay? But now, while they were holding on the wheel, I was running the show. I wasn't crazy. My foot was on the brake and the accelerator, and no matter where they had their hands, I had my two fingers at the bottom of that wheel controlling how far they could turn it and how far they couldn't turn it. They would put their foot on the accelerator, but I would have mine on the brake. They weren't going too fast, right? Not with me in the car. In other words, they had positioned themselves, but I was still controlling where we were going. You get in God's lap, you position yourself right, and he'll steer it so that you wind up going where he wants you to go, even though you think you're in the driver's seat. A lot of us think we're in the driver's seat, but if we're in his lap, now see, a lot of us don't even want him in the car. No wonder we didn't run over so many folk in our lifetime or been run over ourselves, going from this to that, to this to that. One miserable situation to another miserable situation. Marrying the wrong people, all right? Taking the wrong jobs, moving to the wrong places. Why? We're doing that because we are operating so independently of God. We're not sitting on his lap. It says the Holy Spirit spoke and called them. And when God calls your name, you know it's your name he's calling. Nobody else's. When God called Samuel, Samuel was in the house of the Lord, it says. He was in the temple. And he heard, Samuel, Samuel. Samuel woke up. And he didn't see anybody. He went back to sleep. Samuel, let's wake up. Who's calling me?

When you hear somebody calling your name and you don't see nobody, he called him by name. God has a calling with your name written on it. I don't know what it is. I can't tell you what it is. I may can steer you based on your gifts. Your calling will always ignite a fire. If you can say something is your calling and yawn at the same time, that's not your calling. You say, I'm called to the ministry. I hate people. That's not your calling. Okay? I'm called to the banking industry. Can't count. That's not your calling. Your calling will always facilitate your gifts, your ability or potential ability, your passion. It will start a fire in you. When you hear it, when you see it, when you think about it, something burns. It's a fire. And you do it if you weren't paid to do it, because you love doing it so much. It's a fire. Now, I know some of you, when you hear me say, you're not paid to do it, think you're just not called to anything. But you know what I mean. It will also, which is another thing I'll talk about, take into account your experiences. Your experiences, as we've already said, have not been wasted.

0: whatever that pain happens to be, because the good things, those are easy to talk about. But your pain, those negative things that you want to know why God didn't stop that from happening to you, was because he had use for it later on. He had a reason for not blocking it. When you get to heaven and God shows you a videotape of your life, he's not only going to show you what happened, he's going to show you what could have happened. And that tape is going to be a lot longer than the what happened tape. God has saved us from so much stuff. But why did he let the stuff come through that came through? Because he had use of it. Your experiences matter. That's why you can give thanks in everything. You don't give thanks for everything. You give thanks in everything. Because you know it had to pass through his fingers first. I was at the airport some time ago, and I was on my way to catch a flight, and I heard, calling Dr. Evans, would you please pick up the white courtesy phone? You can't send nobody else to pick up the white courtesy phone if they're calling your name. Now, what was I doing at the airport? I was at the airport to catch a plane. I was going to get in a plane, and that plane was going to lift off the ground and was going to take me high in the sky. On my way to catch a plane that was going to take me high in the sky, somebody called my name. So I'm on my way flying somewhere, and somebody calls my name. I get an interruption to pick up the phone. When you come to worship, you're on your way to heavenly places. When you come to worship, you're on your way to heavenly places. You are now leaving the earthly realm, and you are entering the heavenly realm. You have now traveled to the place, worship, that is designed to take you from earth to heaven. When your passion is to leave this realm and to enter that realm, to climb from down here in order to arrive up there, don't be surprised, here we go, when on your way, you get a call from God with your name on it saying, please pick up the courtesy phone. I got a message from you because you're at the right place, leaving here, going there. When you worship, God is going to call your name and let you know deep down within that he has a work for you to do.
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0: whole time that I've been doing this, who doesn't want to go out in the name of the Lord and just bring fire down? And one of the most notable things from the Bible is when Elijah brought some fire down. So, man, if I could call down a pillar of fire, if I could call down a pillar of fire.
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2: All that I've been through, I still have joy.

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I don't care what you do. Tell them there's no God like my God. I dare you to brag on him for a moment. Has he done anything for anybody in the house?

0: Adventures in Odyssey.
1: There we go. Just like it should be.
2: Well, that's the last of the ice cream from the big freezer. Let's just hope the thermostat really is working right.
1: Eugene said he fixed it, so...
2: As if we can believe anything that Eugene says.
1: Now, Connie... Well,
2: I don't know where he gets his ideas, Jack. I mean, to announce to the whole world that I have a crush on Jason, don't you think it's ridiculous?
1: Well, I find the whole situation confusing.
2: Well, speaking of Mr. Say Anything in a Panic...
1: Good morning, Eugene.
3: Good morning.
2: Uh-oh. Guess things didn't go very well with Katrina at dinner last night. Were the breadsticks stale?
3: I'd rather not discuss anything related to last night, thank you.
2: Why not? You were really keen to talk about me and my supposed feelings. Why can't we talk about yours today?
1: Connie...
3: Obviously, someone has a slight chip on her shoulder this morning.
2: Well, an apology from you might take it away.
3: An apology from me?
1: Look, Connie, Eugene...
2: I don't remember the words, I'm sorry, slipping past your tiny little lips after you humiliated me in front of everyone.
3: You were humiliated? I was the one who suffered profoundly from humiliation after that ridiculous hugging demonstration you insisted we attempt. If anyone should apologize, it should be you.
1: Hold on.
2: I don't
3: Absolutely.
2: Believe it.
1: I said
2: the one,
1: stop.
2: But...
1: No.
3: Excuse me, I
1: not,
3: just...
1: Not another word. You two are supposed to be adults. Two adult Christians, I'll add. And listen to you. What happened last night was embarrassing for everyone, but the damage isn't terminal. Certainly not worth this kind of bickering. So unless you're both ready to apologize to each other... I'll ask you to silently get on with your work, okay? Well?
2: I have to put the dishes away in the kitchen.
3: Perhaps I'll go back to work on the kids' radio program.
1: Whatever it takes. Eugene?
3: Yes, sir?
1: Eugene, if what you say is true about Connie having a crush on Jason...
3: Oh, it's true, Mr. Helen.
2: Do I hear whispering going on in there?
1: Just take care of the dishes, Connie. The point is, Eugene... I expect you to be more mature about this. If she has a crush on Jason, then the sensitive thing to do is to...
4: Good morning, everybody. It is a great morning, isn't it?
1: Yeah.
3: Oh, indeed, yes.
4: Is there something wrong?
1: No, not really. Not.
3: It's raining.
4: Well, who cares? I've got news that'll send your spirit soaring and dry up the rain.
1: News?
3: Well, what kind of news exactly?
4: News about me and Tasha.
1: You and Tasha, how nice.
3: I'm sure it's perfectly wonderful news.
1: You should tell us sometime later.
3: Much later, yes.
4: What's wrong with right now? You'll be the first to know. And this is the best time since Connie is in the
3: room. Ixnay on the attic.
1: Maybe we should go up to my office.
4: I don't get it. Look, all I want to say is that Tasha and I are engaged. Oh, boy. She's in the kitchen, isn't she?
3: Yeah.
4: Yes. Mm-hmm. Oh, no.
2: Hi, guys. I dropped some pots and pans. I'll pick them up after I go do something else.
4: Connie,
3: I believe I will go to the kids' radio studio.
4: Coward. Connie, I'm sorry. I didn't know you were in there.
2: Really? Should that have made a difference?
4: Well,
2: I'm just sorry you didn't feel you could announce the good news to all of us at the same time. Obviously, Eugene's bit of misinformation last night has tainted our ability to talk around here. Congratulations, Jason. I'm sure the two of you will be very happy. Now, excuse me, but I have work to do.
4: Good grief. Jack, has it been like this all morning?
1: Since it's only 9:15, I guess so.
4: Well, what should we do? It can't stay like this.
1: No, it can't. I guess the best thing to do is for you to talk to Connie.
4: Why me?
1: For one thing, I'm completely lost about what's going on. For another thing, whatever's happening seems to be connected to you.
4: I'd rather go back to work with the agency. It's safer. Connie?
2: Yes, Mr. Whitaker?
4: Oh, come on, cut it out. My dad is Mr. Whitaker. I'm Jason. What are you doing?
2: I'm wiping off the swings, and in a minute I'll be cleaning the dirt off the slide.
4: In the rain?
2: Well, natural rainwater is the best.
4: Okay, fine. I'll play along, but we still need to talk.
2: I don't think there's anything to talk about. I mean, you and Tasha are engaged, which is great.
4: Connie, that's not what I wanted to...
2: Oh, I know. You think I have a crush on you because of what Eugene said. Oh, Jason. I don't. Come on. Me have a crush on you?
4: Well?
2: I mean, I'll be the first to admit that you're good-looking and nice and intelligent and fun to be with. And if I wanted to have a crush on someone, you'd be a great person to have a crush on. But, well, I'll be honest. I couldn't have a crush on you since my affections are elsewhere, if you know what I mean.
4: Elsewhere? You like someone else?
2: I might.
0: Well.
2: So you have nothing to worry about.
0: Okay, great. I'm glad we got that worked out then.
2: Yeah, me too.
5: For if you forgive other people their failures, your heavenly Father will also forgive you. But if you will not forgive other people, neither will your Father forgive
3: you. No, no, stop! Cease and desist, you contrary machine!
1: Oh, Eugene, I was wondering if we could... Ooh, is something wrong?
3: Oh, no, I thought the tape would play much better on the floor than in the machine. I'm sorry, that tone was uncalled for. I apologize. Perhaps I should go home and begin this day all over again.
1: Maybe we all should. So, things didn't go well with Katrina last night, huh?
3: No. She seems to be unsure of our relationship now. Unsure to the extent that she's dating someone named Brandon at her university. She confessed to me that she feels confused, torn, and doesn't know what to do but pray and hope she'll come to some understanding of her own heart.
1: I suppose that sounds reasonable.
3: Well, of course it is. It's all very reasonable. It always has been. I was sympathetic and reasonable in response. But I confess, Mr. Allen, that I'm completely bewildered. I feel hurt and angry and in some ways annoyed that I can't get better control over my emotions. I even bought her a ring. See?
1: Oh, it's very nice.
3: Not as an engagement ring, mind you, but simply a token to symbolize all we've been through.
1: I see. Mm-hmm. Eugene, if I may offer an observation...
3: Please.
1: I think what you're feeling is normal. And what happened to her is normal. I think I understand why she felt confused and even started seeing someone else. How could she have known you'd become a Christian so fast? Apart from how it hurts you, I really can't blame her.
3: Well, if I'm being reasonable and sensible, I can't either. But if I'm not being reasonable and sensible, then I find it quite upsetting. Mr. Allen, I'm having lunch with her. How do you think I should proceed?
1: Oh... Talk to her, let her know your heart, and remember the rule of all great relationships.
3: Which is?
1: Be prepared for anything.
3: So don't worry and keep asking yourself, what will I eat, or what will I drink, or what will I wear? That is what non-believers are always looking for. Your Heavenly Father... Miss Kendall, didn't you see the red recording light?
2: Oh, yeah, it's really nice.
3: But it means I was recording, and you're not supposed to simply stroll in.
2: Well, excuse me for living, Eugene. I was just coming to apologize, but you can forget it now.
3: No, wait, Connie.
2: What?
3: Come back in, please. I feel as if I'm at odds with the universe right now. I don't believe there's any point in continuing our petty disagreements.
2: Well, yeah, that's what I came in to say.
3: Then please accept my humble apologies for our recent misunderstandings.
2: Okay. And I'm sorry, too.
3: Thank you.
2: So, things must be pretty bad with Katrina for you to apologize to me first.
3: I confess things are bad, yes. More than anything, she's feeling terribly confused. And so am I.
2: Poor Eugene.
3: Thank you. And what perchance was that hug called?
2: It's called the... I'm glad you're my friend, but sorry you're going through a hard time hug.
3: Quite a long name for such a simple hug.
2: It's not simple at all. There's a very special way you have to do it. Here, I'll show you. See, unlike other hugs, you put your arms this way.
3: Is this a scientific procedure?
6: Oops.
2: Oh!
6: Hey, I'm sorry.
3: Pardon me, we were simply...
2: Well, that's not really what it looked like.
7: No. It looked like a hug to me.
3: Well, yes, exactly, but...
2: We were just...
6: Don't explain, really.
7: I'd like to hear an explanation.
3: Oh, and I have one, too.
6: It doesn't matter. Eugene, I was just looking for you guys to say that we're leaving for a while. Somebody needs to watch the counter.
2: I'll do it.
6: Thanks.
3: Look, Jason, I'd really like to...
6: Don't say a word. We'll be on our way. Come on, Tasha, let's go.
7: But I wanted to hear their explanation.
3: I don't believe it! A second time! It happened a second time!
2: Yeah, I know. It's kind of funny.
3: What funny?
2: Yeah, because I told Jason I had a crush on somebody, and now he'll think it's you.
3: What?
2: Oh, this is perfect. Hysterical, huh?
3: My ribs are aching from sheer amusement.

0: great day for a picnic. What of you?
1: Yeah. Turn on the windshield wipers again, will you? I can't see the lake.
0: Sure. Are you going to eat the other half of your sandwich?
1: No, here.
0: Thanks. So, Connie has a crush on Eugene, huh? Amazing.
1: Is it?
0: Well, I think so. You know, it's funny, I told Eugene only yesterday that love was in the air. Who would have guessed I'd be so right? They usually bicker so much that, well, I just never would have imagined.
1: Sometimes bickering is a cover for deeper feelings. Look at us. Our playful banter has been going on for years.
0: And it'll go on for years to come. Oh, thanks for saying yes, Tasha.
1: Don't mention it. You know, there are a lot of details we have to work out. We should talk about them when I get back.
0: What do you mean, get back?
1: Headquarters called. They need me in Washington right away.
0: You're kidding.
1: No, I have to fly out later this afternoon.
0: But you can't go back there.
1: Of course I can. It's my job.
0: Yes, but I thought that since we were engaged, you'd give it up.
1: Jason, I can't just drop it. You know how the process works. I have a lot of unfinished jobs to do, cases to wrap up.
0: Well, forget about them. You're starting a new life now, here. Let the agency figure it out for themselves.
1: Now, Jason,
0: I'm serious, Tasha. I don't think you should go back. I want you to stay here.
2: Okay, be reasonable, be honest, be prepared for anything.
3: Hello, Eugene.
2: Oh, Katrina, oh.
3: It's all right, sit down.
2: Oh. Thank you for meeting me again.
3: Well, in many regards, I did come back to Odyssey to see you. Along with other friends, of course.
2: Oh, of course. Well, I talked to Jack Allen about our situation earlier.
3: You did?
2: Mm-hmm.
3: Oh, I bet he thinks I'm dreadful for being so confused.
2: Oh, on the contrary. He understood completely how you must feel and why things have happened as they have.
3: He's very kind. So, how about you?
2: Am I kind?
3: No. I mean, how do you feel?
2: Oh, yes. Mr. Allen suggested that I be very honest with you about my feelings.
3: I spoke to Brandon on the phone last night, and he suggested the same thing.
2: Good. He sounds like a very insightful fellow.
3: He is. So, what are your thoughts now? I don't want to leave without some clarification.
2: Yes, of course. Clarification. Well, Katrina, being reasonable and sensible, my thoughts are that I can reaffirm the profound
3: please,
2: and...
3: Please, Eugene, no double talk. Just be honest. What are you trying to say?
2: What am I trying to say? What am I trying to say? I'm simply saying that I'm still struggling with the way things have turned out thus far. Deep inside, I have questions that only time may answer, and until
3: What kind of questions?
2: What kind of questions? Well, questions such as... Was it so much to ask you to wait a while longer for me? Did you have to rush home and fall under the auspices of Brandon? And of all the people you had to receive comfort from and to start dating, did it have to be some paragon of virtue who's likely everything I am not as a Christian, so I won't even have a fighting chance to compete with, since he's clearly more mature and wiser than I? To put it more succinctly, Katrina, I'm wrestling with the question of, how could you do this to me? Pardon me? The salads are wonderful here. You should try them. Yummy.
3: Thank you, Eugene. I appreciate your honesty. I'm not trying to do anything to you. And I wish you wouldn't feel threatened by Brandon. I said I'm dating him, but in many ways it's as if he's more of a counselor than a date, if you know what I mean. I respect him a lot, and he's helping me to grow spiritually. Which only compounds my confusion, because now I'm not certain I don't know. I don't know anything anymore.
2: Katrina, where does that leave us?
3: I believe the best thing for both of us is for me to go home and pray that God will show us the rest.
2: Yes, of course. It's the most reasonable and sensible thing to do.
4: Want to contact us about the episodes you're hearing? 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We always love hearing from you.
5: I don't believe it! A second time! It happened a second time!
6: I know! It's kind of funny.
5: What funny?
6: Yeah! Because I told Jason I had a crush on somebody, and now he'll think it's you.
5: What?
3: Oh, Jack. I didn't know you were here. I thought Eugene was... What are you doing?
2: I came back to listen to some of the recordings Eugene made of the Sermon on the Mount.
3: The Sermon on the Mount? Mm. But what did I just hear? Wasn't that my voice?
2: Mm-hmm. Another embarrassing hug scene.
3: Oh, no. Eugene must have left the recorder on. Oh, how embarrassing.
2: Embarrassing and enlightening. Connie, I've been thinking about you a lot today.
3: You have?
2: Mm-hmm. How can I say this? I've noticed that you seem to be bouncing all over the place emotionally. I know that happens, but lately it's like you've been in the middle of a bizarre little soap opera here and enjoying it.
3: Enjoying it? Wait a minute,
2: Jack. Hold on. I don't think you're doing any of this intentionally. May I offer a theory?
3: Okay.
2: Mm-hmm. I find that when people start creating little emotional soap operas for themselves, it's because they're missing something in their lives.
3: Really? Well, what do you think I'm missing?
2: Well, it seems like a lot's been happening to everyone around here lately, except you. You've been left out. So what can you do about it? Manufacture some excitement of your own by having a crush or feeling jealous or angry or feeling anything other than boredom. Am I right?
3: Well, haven't thought about it that way, but yeah, maybe. I guess so. I mean, you have to admit, nothing ever really happens to me. All I do is come in and watch everyone else do things, and... Oh, boy. I guess I'm pretty dumb, huh?
2: Oh, not at all. I understand how you feel, but that's why I wanted to talk to you. I just wanted to tell you that life moves in rhythms and cycles, and we all go through periods when it seems like nothing is happening. But things are happening, Connie. All the time. We just have to stay in tune enough to see what they are, how they fit together, so that even in times of quiet and boredom, God's handiwork is shown to us. That's the real adventure, Connie. Learning to look and listen to our lives so we'll understand what God is doing.
3: Guess I'll have something to think about, huh?
2: Mm-hmm.
3: Thanks, Jack.
2: Your journey of faith could take you anywhere, Connie. As long as Christ remains at the center of who you are, then all the rest will fall into place. Of course, Jesus said it better, naturally. He said, "Seek ye first the kingdom of God and his righteousness, and all will be added unto you."
7: Eugene, what are you doing out here?
8: I'm wistfully watching the sun go down.
7: Uh-oh.
0: Any man who wistfully watches the sun go down by himself is pining after someone. Mm. I should know. That's exactly what I was going to do.
8: But you're engaged. What do you have to be wistful about?
0: Well, apart from the fact that Tasha and I just argued the entire way to the airport, and I angrily dropped her off at the front curb and now don't even know whether or not we're still engaged, nothing at all.
8: I see.
0: What about you?
8: Katrina is also at the airport, even as we speak. You'll note that I am not there.
0: So your relationship is on or off?
8: Off, for the moment, alas.
0: Well, you always have Connie.
8: Please.
2: Well, now, look who's here. Mind if I join you?
8: If you don't mind wallowing in depression.
2: Depression? The two of you?
0: Yeah, looks like our respective relationships are over. It's mind-boggling. She's in one day, steals my heart, then leaves the next. It's over.
8: The end.
0: Kaput.
8: Finito.
0: Why do we put ourselves through it?
8: Exactly. I've been asking myself, why? What does it all mean? I went through all of that suffering, and for what? Nothing. It's finished.
0: Terminated.
8: The end of the book.
2: Oh, listen to you both. What makes you so sure this is the end of the book? Maybe it is, maybe it isn't. Only God knows for sure. This might only be the conclusion of a chapter, or the turning of another page.
9: Unless, of course, you're willing to simply give up and make it the end. Is that what you want?
10: Jack, you're right. It's crazy to sit here and mope. We can't just let those two women leave town without knowing where we stand. Is this the end of a page or a chapter? Well, I, for one, want to find out.
8: And I, for two, want to know as well.
10: What are we waiting for? Eugene, to the airport.
0: Okay, which way do we go?
8: I'm not sure. The A concourse is that way, the B concourse is this way.
10: Which airline is Katrina flying?
8: Didn't think to ask. What about Tasha?
10: No idea. Okay, you go that way, I'll go this way, and hope for the best.
8: Right.
10: Right.
11: Attention passengers, this is the final boarding call for flight 270 to Chicago.
10: Oh, brother, this is crazy.
3: Jason?
10: Katrina, have you seen Tasha?
3: No, why? Is something wrong?
10: No, I mean, yes. You have to come with me. Come on.
3: But I can't. That's the last call for my flight. What's wrong, Jason? What's going on?
10: Look, Eugene is here looking for you.
3: He is?
10: Oh, boy. He's never going to make it in time. Okay, look, I'll just try to say what I think he would say if he were here.
3: Jason!
10: I don't know what's going on. I mean, I know he's confused, but I also know that he wants the best for both of you. And since he became a Christian, well, I'm sure he wants more than anything for God's will to be done.
3: Good.
10: But you can't just toss God's will around like a football any more than you can toss your hearts around.
3: What?
10: Look, this isn't the end of the page or the chapter or the book.
3: Jason!
10: Forget it. Never mind. Just answer me one question, okay?
3: What?
10: I know you want to be sensible and reasonable, right? But apart from that, do you love Eugene? I mean, not as a Christian brother or a friend, but I mean, do you love him?
3: Do I love him?
10: I asked you first.
3: Well, yeah, I do.
10: Okay, well, see, that's a great start. And you know what? Eugene loves you too. So why do you want to throw that away? Isn't that worth pursuing? I mean, why do you guys keep torturing each other with these emotional gymnastics? If you love each other, then you should be together, right?
3: Well, when you put it that way...
12: Ma'am, we're going to close the door on the plane.
3: Okay, I'm coming. All right, I'm thinking. Jason, tell Eugene that I love him.
10: Okay.
3: I do love him, and I'll call him. And I'll come back to him as soon as I finish my term at the university. Tell him, Jason!
10: I sure will.
8: Katrina. Tasha, wait! Don't let that woman get on that plane!
1: Eugene! What in the world are you doing?
8: You've got to get out of line and come with me.
1: I can't miss this flight, Eugene. What's going on?
8: Even as we speak, Jason is scouring the airport for you to reaffirm his love and to secure your promise of marriage.
1: Again? One promise wasn't enough?
8: Well, he seemed to believe that your untimely separation may have affected your decision.
1: Oh, he's such a little boy sometimes. No, Eugene, you can tell Jason that I love him and I still want to marry him.
8: Wonderful. Thank you. Have a nice flight.
1: Wait. You can also tell him that I really will finish things up at work as soon as I can.
8: Wonderful. Bon voyage.
1: And tell him that I miffed because he never gave me an engagement ring.
8: A ring?
1: Yeah. How will anyone at headquarters believe I'm engaged when I don't even have a ring?
8: A ring? Well, you know, by no small coincidence, I happen to have a ring. Here.
1: Oh, I can't take your ring, Eugene.
8: On behalf of Jason Whitaker, I insist you take this ring. It will suffice until a better one is presented. Besides, I don't have anyone to give it to at the moment. Hope it fits.
1: Eugene, you're so sweet.
8: Thank you.
1: Here. Give that to Jason for me.
8: Perhaps I'll let you deliver that yourself.
1: Bye.
8: Farewell. And farewell, Katrina, wherever you are.
0: That's the second one. Well, Eugene, looks like I was right. Our loves are in the air.
8: She loves me? She really said she loves me and that she'll come back?
0: Uh-huh. Oh, hey, you've got a little of Tasha's lipstick on your cheek. Might want to wipe that off before Connie sees it.
8: Connie?
0: Yeah, you wouldn't want to make her jealous.
8: Connie? Jealous?
0: Yeah.
8: Yes.
0: What's so funny?
8: Nothing. But I suspect that Connie will just have to cope.
3: I think Jack hit on something really important in his conversation with Connie. Do you remember? He said that we should pay close attention to everything that happens to us, in good times and bad, in times of excitement, trouble, or even when we're downright bored. Why? Because in the large or small events of our lives, we can see the love of God at work. Like Jesus said in the Sermon on the Mount, if God cares deeply about feeding the birds of the air or adorning the grass in the field, imagine how much more He cares about you as His child. You know, we love getting letters from you,
4: 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And don't forget to ask about how to get a copy of today's episode. 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Our production engineer is Mark Drury. And our executive producer is Chuck Bolte. And I'm Chris, hoping you'll join us again next time for more Adventures in Odyssey.

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0: Worship him right there. Worship him. Come on, that's what you came for tonight, to worship Jesus.
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1: 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Woo!

1, 2, 1, 2, 3.

0: we're doing well. Welcome to Barbershop Talk here on 93.9. It is 6:15. Let me say this to be totally transparent. The crew was here for about half an hour.
1: That's not transparent.
0: That's
1: misleading.
0: You're long enough.
1: I meet him, I come at like 5:05.
0: See, you always come and don't. Nobody's knocking on my
1: you
0: door.
1: You don't answer your door and they knock on the door. They say knock on, I say not knock on the door no more because you don't answer. And see this one come, he come late and instead he come in there and they're trying to heal everybody. I'll keep it up.
0: don't try set up now, but y'all keep it up. Don't try that garbage.
1: Yeah.
0: Don't even try that foolishness.
1: He tried to make it.
0: Yeah. But remember Carlo say y'all keep it up. Remember Carlo was on the show and he say y'all keep it up. Carlo, this is the one time I regret this Christian radio.
1: Listen.
0: I would say some things to you.
1: I don't have nothing to do.
0: Carlo, you follow it.
1: Denzel.
2: Yeah, full water shows. Yeah,
1: full transparency. That have nothing to do with nothing. Because that ain't even nothing, right? But yeah. I've been telling you all.
0: You follow it.
1: I've been telling you all, get it together, buddy.
0: You all need to help get it together. And you see, you know what? I go on.
1: No.
0: He set it up now.
1: Me and Tito always in there on time. Always.
2: When you lay off the island, you know.
1: You know what? You all have what he say, right? He said, knock on this door. And that's just like I do next week. I can knock on this door, I can record it, and then help them play it with the timestamp.
0: Let's do it.
1: And then when he start, you can see what happened.
0: Let's do it.
1: See, you got to start holding people foot to the fire, man. You know, let's do keeping them accountable. He coming there, we're going to be transparent. No, we've been here a long time. And then he's on the way in, get a phone call, and go on back in his office.
0: Yeah, I did a call.
2: No, I got to get in the shot.
0: However, that being said,
1: yeah,
0: we've established a long time ago that Carlo can start the show.
1: They don't want me to start the show. They don't want me to start the show. We've been trying that. I've been trying that. I want to start the show every week. Yeah. Start the show 5:15. And we have solid 2 hours.
0: But you won't be able to start the show 5:15 in a little while.
1: Why?
0: You would be otherwise engaged.
2: they don't do pre-recording.
1: What are you all talking about?
0: He would be otherwise engaged.
1: Oh, I gotta stop.
0: Man. Oh, I tell you, it's amazing.
1: Do I stop? We didn't even know.
0: I do remember the words of Lyndon Pillen in 1972. He said, if he loses a good thing. That's all I can say.
1: Hey, man, let's start the show, man. Because you're all about the place these days. And people start asking what y'all talking about. It ain't even nothing.
2: Y'all talking about the Right Honorable Ray Davis addressing the nation.
0: All right, you want to jump in hard?
1: The girl cut off for you?
2: Huh?
1: The girl cut off for you?
2: Oh, I know.
1: I ain't watch it.
0: Good afternoon, everybody. Welcome to Barbershop Talk. We in it now. Please share the link. Those of you on your vehicles, glad to see you on. I can't see you, but I believe you there. On who say welcome from Bishop Denzel Road page? What that is? That's me. I don't. Anyway,
1: obviously somebody.
0: Somebody. I mean, a lot of people on my page though. That's my ministry page. So plenty of people on that. Hey, what's up, Richard? Good to see you, buddy. Sonado Farrington. Blessings, my brothers. Blessings to you too, my brother. We're inviting all of you to come and join us on if you're not in your vehicles or you're coming out of your car, come online, come join us. You can go to Bishop Denzel Road page, you can go to Glory 93.9 page, you can go to where else you can go. Plenty of places. You go on YouTube, we all over the place, you can find us. All right, so let me first say this. Before I get into the Prime Minister last night, we had a very, very in-depth conversation last week and we got some phone calls afterwards. From persons who were very encouraged by the show. They enjoyed the conversation. And there were callers, listeners who supported the viewpoint of, I think for the most part, Denzel, Carlo, and Kenyatta shared the same viewpoint. So there are people who supported our viewpoint wholeheartedly. And there was probably one person who supported Tito. I get this from Rasta. I get it from Rasta by Columbus Primary, right by on Woodford, better like.
2: Can we share some of those viewers, Pastor,
0: The persons who agreed with the three, they said that it's about time someone is talking about the opportunities in the country and that you can make it in this country. Because the overwhelming narrative that you're hearing is how bad it is. This ain't no real place. Young people can't excel. If you're old, you can't excel. If you don't know nobody, you can't excel. They're keeping you down, and ain't nothing happening here. I might as well go leave and go somewhere else. But you're cheering off the school. Don't let them come back home. Let them go off.
2: I don't wear those narratives.
0: But you were supporting that narrative last week.
2: No, that ain't what I'm saying. That ain't what I'm saying. I'm not saying that. I'm saying there are some hard facts that the cost of living is high. And it's a lot of stuff that you can't get done unless you know somebody. And always like that. But for the most part, that's how a lot of us get things. Some people just take it for granted.
0: But there are so many people that are getting things done who don't know nobody.
2: I mean, how much of that you think that is? What percentage of that is?
1: Just say, because you don't know them, that don't mean anything.
2: That's why I say, what percentage you think it is?
0: I'm off it now. I was on the town planning committee.
2: Right.
0: We met every 2 weeks.
2: Right.
0: And the number of projects that was coming across our desk by Bohemians. Would blow your mind.
2: I think it would blow my mind.
0: We ain't never get in a meeting and be like, okay, we only get two or three things today, so we can be a short day. Long list. This project. This one adding on an apartment. This one building a new house. This one doing this. This one changing this. When it comes to, we used to look at, you need any more? You're
1: right. No, first of all, don't do that. All I'm doing is making sure that the shock don't get on your floor.
2: Pastor, what you're talking about is the preliminary process and a lot of start but never finish processes because...
0: Why are you going to say they never finish?
2: Because there's a lot of delays in some of those processes.
1: Tito, your views become in more and more vague sometimes, you know.
2: Why you say that?
1: You're speaking all the time.
2: But I speak...
1: What I mean all the time is how you know that these ain't getting completed?
2: Because a lot of stuff is getting held up. So watch this.
1: You only can speak, but there's two or three people you know.
2: They'll say to you, listen, you got to go get your numbers. I'm getting my numbers. I go get my numbers.

0: done built two houses.
1: I don't.
0: You have friends who done built two houses.
1: That's why I stand. Because one couple of them done built a house, couple houses. But they didn't say it, people. How many people you know build houses? Call. You don't got to call it. Just call in your mind. Just call it off.
0: I know 10 within our immediate circle.
1: What are 10 in the immediate circle? Because I ain't even got 10 people in my immediate circle.
0: You know what? You know what? Everything good.
1: Okay, let's go right now.
2: There are two of us right here. You know me, but I've been my duplex.
1: Yeah, pass us before time, man. You old school.
2: I didn't get before time.
1: That ain't in a now situation. The now situation is different. You know, back then you could get things done better
2: you
1: than you
2: the
1: get
2: rules to, when you go.
0: I tell you, you always moving to go at most.
2: You
0: said rules. Always moving to go at
1: most. So, Pastor, when you got that, you didn't go to nobody to get sorted out? You know, most things I got because that thing on Soldier Road.
2: If you remember when I
1: you remember that green car? I remember going to the bank.
0: For the DeSalle?
1: Yeah. And if you had a good friend at a barbershop, I ain't got any name. If you look at the window, you say, boy, that's sexy. Yeah, that's great. You say, you know, give me 5 minutes.
2: I want this person who just gives license now to come on this show because I heard he made
0: comments
2: to you.
0: He was talking darkness. Very rude, very rude.
2: Talking darkness. Reno Lewis.
1: Why are you calling the people name out and
2: he put the eyes here. I say what he say. I say I want him to come on the show.
1: Call the show and tell them the truth.
0: Indeed. I said he lied.
2: No, I say he lied, but don't make that the standard.
0: That is the standard.
2: Yesterday evening, I ain't calling no name. I had a young police officer that had me to pray over his apartment. Now, when I got there, I think I get into this one operation. I prayed for 3 units.
1: He got by himself?
2: Yes.
1: Well, that's a favor.
2: Hold on. After I didn't finish praying for them trees, they passed since you here. Let me take you around the corner, and I need you to bless these other ones while you're there, too, because I'm still working on them. That round the corner was 5.
1: So, Basso, you said
2: the gentleman told... Hold on, let me tell you this. No, watch this. The brother told me he started this as soon as he joined the force. Listen to me. In 2017, and he built him his first little operation, little duplex kind of operation. Then he gone back, and he expanded that. And then he expanded that, and he kept on going. On the force. But you can't tell me. Somebody said, oh, he thief, he drugs. We just can't believe that is a way you can make it happen.
1: So what he needs to do now, he's a major motivator. He needs to become a speaker for the police force and show them how to do it.
0: But he's the only person.
1: What is the starting salary for a police officer?
0: I don't know. I know one thing.
1: $2,500 a month.
0: I learned.
2: And he told me you going to the bank.
0: I learned.
1: And
0: he
1: going to the bank.
0: I learned.
1: So he had deposit when he going to the bank. As soon as he joined the force.
2: Told me go under the bank.
1: All right, Dad. I mean, the story ain't adding up to me.
0: I learned how to.
1: Because I know when you go under the bank,
0: my grandma tell me,
1: you said at least up your 5% possible.
0: What you make is what you do with what you make.
1: Grammy them say plenty then, so they must. Yeah, that sound good, but it ain't make sense.
0: So if he living, if he was living.
1: Stop that. Because Grammy them say, don't do as I do as I say. Yeah. But that ain't mean that right.
3: I understand. But you know,
1: so don't come at all Grammy them saying like Grammy them right. Because sometimes Grammy them is talking, but Grammy them had their own way of doing this.
0: Sometimes you have to think with a little, right?
1: I understand what you're saying.
0: So that's amazing.
1: So, Carl, you saying when you first started working.
0: No,
1: making,
0: I was dumb. Dumb with money. I was dumb with money.
1: No, even if you wasn't dumb with money.
0: You know, when I used to work the poop deck, right? I was riding on 1994 Suzuki Samurai. On a bad week, at a bad week, I was making almost $900 on a bad week.
1: So let me ask a question. You think, what's our salary a year? Let me do a number.
0: What's your salary?
1: So you could know what you was making on a bad week.
0: But I say, tell you, I was dumb with money.
2: So he showed you how good he was doing, and if he had the head back then, right. That would have been 20 years ago, right? A little more.
1: You think he's doing better now?
0: Yeah, fine.
1: So he's making $46,000 a year.
0: It's a bad week.
2: And that 46, 20-something years ago when he's doing that, that's the equivalent of probably like 70-something now.
0: Hey, boy, leave off that in Temple Barry.
1: So let me ask you a question. What's the starting salary for

0: peace officer, man. Help me make this make sense. Because we encourage a lot of people. Because that fella needed to say some things he did, the steps he took. Because that would encourage a lot of people
1: with
0: making that type of money. Because they can't see their way out at that salary.
1: But
0: point.
1: A lot of it is head, though. A lot of it is planning, is thinking. It's like,
2: just,
1: you know what?
2: I just tell you what happens. It is. It's financial literacy and knowing to do with the money you make, right?
0: Okay, so
2: if I had sense making all that money, you know how much things I could have won? If I, like, let's say we're already talking about real estate.
1: Right.
2: So now you're talking about real estate. I-20, I'm making that kind of money on a battery, right? So when the bank see your statement, your pay stubs, and all that, they okay, you could qualify for this. This time, I don't know rent. I don't know overhead. I still live in home.
0: Okay, so let's go, Carlo. You making $30,000
2: So imagine what you could do if you had...
0: You talking a good talk, but you didn't break it.
1: I don't want to break it down. No, but what he said, he talking about bad decisions. I had a period of six months, where I was making $1,500 a week for 6 months. Above what I was making regularly. And at the end of that, I can tell you where none of that was. I was stupid.
2: Here's where we need to start. And you don't got to start from the numbers. You have to start from financial literacy. You have to understand what it is you're making and what you're going to do with what you make.
1: Mm-hmm.
2: I have a good friend who was one of also your good friend. He told me a long time ago, Carlo, put everything in the Excel spreadsheet, add it up, just start. He said, even your entertainment money, put it inside the spreadsheet. You think I do that yet?
0: So let me ask a question.
2: But I was telling you, like, it's ways to get things.
0: I think y'all jumping the gun. I think that'll have to be planned from day one from you get married.
1: Before you get married,
0: I'll pass y'all stop this. How much fellas y'all know?
1: I made a lot of this before you're married.
0: No, but pass. How much are you with ass?
2: But that's when you have
0: your friend.
2: No, I'm saying that's when you have your money.
1: That's when I mess up.
0: But most men don't do that. We don't do that.
2: That's when you have your money.
1: It takes a good woman
2: to be on your side. They'll be more financially responsible in most cases, right? Women have men be a little bit more financially responsible for those men that aren't, right? Not in every case, but in some cases. But when you're young and working and making good money, you got to do something with your money.
0: So help me break this down for me, Carl. I want you to help the people.
2: I got to help the people.
0: I'm making $2,500 a month.
2: I got to do with your money.
1: Go ahead. First scenario.
0: How do I work this?
2: It depends on what you're trying to get.
1: What do I need?
0: Tell me what I can afford.
2: What do you need?
1: See, I need what you need for. What do you need?
0: I want a home.
1: No, what do you need? What do you need?
0: First of all, I can't get home. I need to get a car because I got to get back and forth. I'm a police officer. I can't get a bus.
1: See, every scenario
2: you mean it, Tito? Some of those
1: young guys who are $2,500 a week, right? They grew up like me, Dwayne, Devin, Delton. What do I mean? They could stay home. Not everybody. That's why I say scenarios
0: are
1: different.
0: Okay, so if I stay home, I make it $2,500.
1: So don't just jump over that.
2: That's a big deal. That's a big deal.
1: The fact now that I ain't got to pay rent.
0: Right.
2: And you may have to contribute a little something, whatever.
0: Okay, so what I'm saying is, give me two different scenarios.
1: There's plenty of scenarios. Give me only two.
0: Two is, you're on your own.
2: Let's use you.
0: You live at home and you only got to contribute.
2: Your son got to pay rent?
0: No.
2: He has got to contribute.
0: Right.
2: Oh, your son is. The one who bought a sexy Jeep.
0: 23.
2: And now we can say, beloved, what a sexy Jeep.
0: Well, the rules are different for him.
2: See again? Here you go, moving the goalposts.
0: No, because I can't.
2: No, but see, that's my point. When you're young and you're making money and you live in home, what's important to you? It's important to you. Now, some people might want a car, and some people might want an apartment. So the same down payment he put for the car.
0: You can put a piece of property. You gang gonna fall behind him in the same table. That's why you gotta explain that.
2: Tito, stop that.
0: No, for true.
2: No, here's my thing. I can't discredit the power of God, right? But you got
0: that's a $45,000 car.
2: But what I'm saying to you is, right, the same down payment. From the outside looking in, because everybody don't know how he get it or what favor he got. Right. So you can't use that. You're not going to discredit God.
0: And that's how people's getting in trouble.
2: To a certain extent, right? Can't discredit God, like I say. But I can't say, oh, he got that by favor. But he's 23. I know him. Me and him play ball together by TC. He still live home. He just buy a brand new Jeep. Now, I can look at him and say, but I want a brand new Jeep too. Or I can say, see a down payment you get. I get me one piece of property.
1: Bingo.
2: And being done, all Camp Road, all wherever I can afford, yellow or whatever, just as a starter property. I get my property, I decide I can build bombs on it out my pocket. I still live in home. I get paid every month. I mm-hmm. take half my money, put it in the bank, that half I buy material. When I off, I there, laying block, doing this, hiring this honey man, hiring the honey man. 8 years later, when the car depreciate, it's about bomb is finished. You don't want nobody for them. Now you go to the bank with them see about bomb, see them buy, eat and bail yourself. Get more same money. Let me finish. Get more money.
0: Save.
2: And build another set of apartments.
0: Save $10,000 and go buy yourself a piece of property.
2: That's not what I said, though.
0: I going through the ropes.
2: But it ain't 10,000. It don't have to be 10,000. If you just want to start. It depends on what you want.
1: I thought a fella yesterday.
0: I ran up a deal for 10,000.
1: Who bought a home that was selling, and he just was but 2 years ago. 2 years ago, a house. Home, a house. He did some work on it. But he bought it for $70,000. Let me say this to this is a key. Somebody told me this and I can share this. To me, life, success in life is usually based on who takes advantage of the deal.
0: The opportunity.
1: There's always a deal coming.
0: There's always a deal coming.
1: There's always.
2: You know who's getting better than deals?
1: If you ever write, whoever.
2: You got to be ready for this.
1: If we in church, write this down. A deal is coming. Always.
0: Always.
1: Or there's a deal on its way near you, close to you, by you, next door to you, in your inbox, on your office, bulletin board. There's always a deal coming. So with that understanding, your mindset got to be, got to get ready. Gotta get ready. Cause that deal coming. That $70,000 house he found. I said, bro, you know of any more of them? You ain't know of any more of them. But you just gotta be ready when that one come.
0: Yeah.
1: Cause how hard is it for you to get now to go to the bank to get $70,000? That ain't that hard.
0: Drop in the bucket.
1: That ain't that hard.
2: People spend $70,000 on car.
1: Exactly. People.
2: Yeah. I wasn't, some people do that.
0: If you live in life, let's help the people. If you live in life, you're making $2,500, you stay at home. How much you think you could save within the year?
1: You making what?
0: You're making $2,500.
1: If you stay at home.
0: You're making a little contribution. How much you think you could save?
2: $2,500 a month?
0: A month. Honestly.
2: You got to save $50,000 a year?
0: What?
1: What, 50?
2: I don't know.
1: 50?
2: How much you say?
1: Carlo, $2,500 a month, not a week. A month, Carlo. You get there.
0: Don't mix up your salary with the people's salary. Don't mix it up. That's how you're scared.
2: I don't know what to say.
0: I only saying, because there's no way you mix up $2,500 a month. So you're only making $30,000 a year.
1: If your needs, if your absolute needs, I need to eat. I don't need to eat KFC.
0: So that's what he's saying.
1: So we need to go with needs up.
0: So let's do your contribution first.
1: So if your needs.
0: So you got $2,000 to play with. You got to take your tithes, right? Mm-hmm. So your little contribution is $500. You got to take your tithes. That's another $200.
1: Mm-hmm.
0: You got to take a little something for offering. So you're somewhere around about $1,750.
1: Right.
0: Now let's break that down.
1: So obviously, there's a Christian belief.
0: Yeah, there's a Christian belief. Because it's the only way you make it. You need God's favor.
2: He died in offering.
0: So now here we go. You got $1,750 left. For the month, what we can do with this, and how much of this we can save?
1: I think the idea would be for him to say, I get $1,200 a month. Because $500 gone.
0: Because I will get in savings.
1: I only have $1,200.
0: So at the end of the year, he end up with $6,000.
1: You know, that's your base. Because right. Now I'm still trying to maximize this 12.
0: Right.
1: But I know for sure, I only have 12 to wait.
2: But it depends, though.
0: See, so you leave with six. So at the end of the year, once you stay faithful, you don't do no vacation, you don't buy yourself nothing on the Electra.
1: Mm.
0: You got $6,000 saved.
2: That's if he just went save. But if he's saving towards a goal, he could use a 500 and save the 12.
1: If you save it for a reason, the fellas who live at home, now I can't talk across the board. But my experience was, and a lot of people who I know experience is, if you live at home, you eat.
0: So you're saying, I feel like, what you basically saying is, he operating on $125 a week.
2: But what do you need? Because if God knew he's a Christian, so he ain't got no drinking, no rum, and doing nothing to do. So he eat home every day.
0: You around a lot of Christians, you think they don't know other vice other than the drinking rum and the smoking and getting out? Then they have some other problems.
1: But if you're working on a goal.
2: So yeah, right, you missing the point though. Yeah. The point is, this thing is everyday living.
0: So you're saying you can survive $125 a week?
2: Why not if you live a normal and mommy and daddy cooking?
1: How much of Tito, I watch
0: you. He ain't
1: you.
0: Got no car, you
1: hold
0: know.
1: Hold on, let me let's David. Let me get Tito. Let me get Tito.
2: Always again moving the goalposts.
1: Let me get Tito. I didn't watch you with your four children. And now
2: he can say that's favor.
1: It's me. And your trip and plan for July. I watching you ain't buying nothing to eat. Ain't going nowhere. You staying by yourself because you trying to save that money up. You can't spend nothing. Mm-hmm. All of us, I believe, have done that when it's something that we wanted.
0: For sure.
1: As a rule of my father-in-law, I always remember, he say people do what they want to do. When you want something, but you can do whatever it takes to get that. So and we have learned, if we trying to plan a vacation, we'll live scarce.
0: You said it last week. You'll go work out.
1: Yeah. You live scarce. You know how to do it. We all have done it.
2: See why I got off this conversation with Tito? Because Tito sit right there like he's so oblivious. Because he doesn't do all these things.
1: Yeah, man.
2: As an entrepreneur, waiting on clients to come inside to get their haircut. So police have a set salary. They know what they're making every month. Mm. You don't know what you're making every week. You could assume that, hey, if I have these 10 regular customers, I get this coming for sure. If they ain't done. Mm. But you don't know what your weeks look like. But you put 5 children to private school, 3 to college. Come on. Or 4 to college.
0: Listeners, I just want to let y'all know.
1: It can be done.
0: It could be done.
2: Yeah, but you talking against it.
0: Don't fool around and fall behind me. Get yourself in trouble. But
2: you talking against it.
0: This conversation is about the listeners, be helping the listeners.
2: Yeah, but tell your own story.
0: So I ain't even rowing no more.
2: You don't got to row?
0: I can't tell that story. That story don't make sense.
2: What story don't make sense, Tito? Your story makes sense.
1: I can be a fake.
2: So you have 5 children as an
0: entrepreneur.
2: You want
0: to hear a real story?
2: Hold on. And your wife is an entrepreneur.
1: My two boys to school. 4 children, not 5.
0: Two boys to school. I don't know where room and board coming from. Ain't know where the school fee coming from.
2: That's why I said teach
0: you. And leave them in Jacksonville with no place to live and don't know how to rank a bay. And you want me to tell the people to do that?
2: Favor.
0: You want them jumping the plane on a Friday.
2: But you still got to.
1: I do believe you can tell them how to do that, you know.
2: Yeah.
1: Because that didn't happen the moment before you gone away. That happened for them boys in high school and you say these boys get off of school.
0: Yeah.
1: You got a word that say these boys get off of school and you never let that go. And so that became, that was your guiding light in front of you. And you spoke that to you. You spoke that to people around you. Spoke to them boys, spoke to your wife, so you got to tell about the story. You can't just talk about them going off.
2: Yeah, you can't talk about everybody has favor. You can't talk about the whole story.
1: You was building that from they were still in high school.
0: I look back at that.
2: But you weren't proud of that. Not as proud as you should be.
0: That's scary.
2: But you done been through that. So the scary part was it not happening.
0: I leave them fellas with $50 in their pocket.
1: Chester, you ain't saved. Chester, save. The fella Trevor. He can wake up overnight for 3 days and make $225,000.
0: I went to Chester.
1: But Chester, problem solved.
2: There you go.
1: Problem solved. We get no more problems. Let's wait 3 days overnight.
2: But that's it, you know. That's the thing. You have your own story. So when you sit down and say it can't be done, all you do is look in the mirror.
0: That's why, though.
2: But you ain't saying that, though. You're not preaching that. You preaching, oh, it's so hard, it's so hard, it's so hard.
0: I'm trying to help the person.
2: But help them by telling them the truth. The truth is, it's not as hard as you think it is. You have to believe in God. You have to have the faith, and you have to put in the work.
0: Because well, that's what you do. A fellow who ain't consistent in church, you got plenty key points.
2: You know what?
0: Let's talk about key points.
2: Let's talk about BBL, man.
1: So, and then like
2: I
1: hate to hit on police. We can go teachers, we go here, we can go. Anyone in the civil service, you go on.
2: Yeah.
1: But we go on the police, whatever the case is. That young police, he got him one nice 2020 Lexus that looked pretty decent. Sell that bad boy. Flip that.
0: You got to tell a story. We got to get him on there to tell a story.
1: And then come back and then flip that.
0: We got to get him on there to tell a story.
1: And then come back again and flip that again.
0: We need a lot more motivational stories. And that's what OWN is about.
2: But you're not...
0: You know, telling stories and your blessings and...
2: You know what that... Your OWN story. You remember everybody
0: My story complicated.
2: It's not complicated. Your story is what made you, right? It's unique to you. So let me give you a truth moment. When you tell me, everybody ain't got admitted, right? But when you gone all in on the big shop, And then you say, Lisa come and open up and they are full time. The only steady salary this nigga get coming in, they both leave to go play this bakery thing. I say, they got some fake. See, a lot of people think a dairy, they say that, right? But a lot of people say that too, right? All that, bro.
3: As they pass, they gotta be saying, Lisa leave it over there, say, what? I say, well, like man, that man. Yeah, my boss, we can handle that fate, man. I say, y'all can do what? Say, Lisa, leave. I just leave the hotel. I said, when you say she leave, you mean like she gave us a break?
2: That's the thing. That is like
0: the, so y'all sit there and watch me make the crazy move, and ain't nobody text me say, but you sure?
2: Ain't nobody can get you to do nothing when your man and make up.
3: But at least you can do. You ain't ask nobody.
0: My boy, ask anybody? Boss, you can at least text me say, buddy, you sure? Y'all watch me walk off the cliff. I say, boy, got wings.
2: And you sure did fly, bro.
0: And y'all stand back there with your arm and your kimba.
2: And you saw.
0: You was flying, and bro. Let me take the leap of faith. And then when the wings kick up, you say, boy, that boy can fly.
2: Yeah. You saw. You were flying. You saw it.
0: You saw it. I tell your boyfriend saying that nigga thing. Well, I say, boy, he serious?
3: I say, Lisa, what?
0: You're something else.
3: I say, then he called back. You know, say, they call her back. But I tell her no. I say, what?
2: I said, you tell her no. Because when they go on your back, they give you the bag. Tito said, no, we all right.
3: I said, she ain't gonna go back.
2: And there you go. And there you go, bro.
0: I can get one of them pass along notes to say.
3: you was like, I can't get
2: So, like, when you sit down and say, it ain't easy, but all you gotta do, Tito, is wake up and look in the mirror, bro. You have come a long, long way, all on your own. From the green to sail and flare way up to now.
0: It ain't easy.
3: But I think this narrative that the government or any government can make it easy is garbage.
2: That's the entitlement.
3: Life don't work that way. You got to work for it. It's going to require effort. If you keep, which government can put it in there that, okay, now you don't have to sacrifice no more. You don't got to put no effort. You don't got to save.
2: The government,
3: we can just go. Man, that's garbage. That is unrealistic. That doesn't happen.
0: This is my question. As an entrepreneur, business owner, what could the government do to help business ease the burden?
2: And they did some stuff.
0: If you own a business.
2: And they give some concessions to small business people.
0: Oh, what concession they give?
3: They did.
2: They gave some concessions.
0: What they give?
2: I don't remember talking about my idea.
0: I know,
2: if I'm not mistaken, as a small business owner, I hope I don't get myself in trouble. I am not 100% sure, but I think you get exemption, you know. When you bring in stuff that directly affects your business, you get exemption on those things.
3: I heard something I didn't know from a gentleman that actually, how to say it? He said he voted FNM all his life. But for his company, he needed to bring in some very expensive machinery. And he had no, somebody known to y'all, I won't say it on there, I'll tell y'all afterwards. It's known to all of us. And he says, when he found out that the government offered some sort of exemption to small businesses of a certain size, whatever, to do certain things, he said he could not believe it. He said he voted PLP for that one reason.
0: I gotta check this out.
3: He said the amount of savings that he had, I don't know all the details, some, and there wasn't no underhand things actually written out
2: there.
3: Yeah,
2: it written somewhere.
3: And
2: I think
3: he didn't know.
2: Some names duty free, and you get exemption, bro. As a small businessman,
0: you need to find that out. The people
3: and
0: need to.
3: This
0: know.
3: Was tens of thousands of dollars.
2: But you realize
3: tens of thousands.
2: That's what I brought. Let me know. Just knowledge, you know. A lot of things we don't know. So but there's a lot of things.
3: And we don't. But then think about this, right? I agree.
2: And we don't go look.
3: Somebody
2: for it
3: can say the government put it there, right? But why we don't go look for it?
2: Yeah, we ain't gonna look for it either.
0: We gotta go look for it because the people need to know. Because I need some barber machines in right now that I ain't gotta pay for. I ain't gonna lie, I just bought some right. Just the fact that they
2: you probably you sneak them in there, dude. You know you crooked.
0: Why are you calling the mic right now?
2: I had to get them. Sean in there. I had to get somebody.
0: Did I sneak it in? What you call sneaking? Break that down for me.
2: That's when you bring it in your bag.
3: I put the name in the group as that.
2: And you walk through, and you don't tell customs you get it. That's what that is. That's sneaking.
0: What if customs didn't ask for it?
2: They have the auction supposed to declare. What did you buy? I bought 20 barber machines. Oh, yeah.
3: Say it. Tens of thousands.
2: Oh yeah, because I know where you've been and what he been for.
3: Right.
2: Yeah, we had a conversation.
3: Okay, I think you all would know. Yeah.
2: Yeah, we had a conversation.
3: And that's and He couldn't believe it.
2: Yeah, but see,
1: so there's things in place.
0: We just want everything. So in my word, in my eyes, we want two things. We want everything to be given us, mm-hmm. and we want a microwave society. We want it, and we want it now. Like, you ain't no waiting for it, no none.
3: Tell us, y'all didn't want vote COI to get your money, so don't cry now.
0: I want y'all to know. You know what? Let me leave that. I'm getting now.
4: I must tip my hat to Blue. You know, Blue's still working.
0: Very working. Oh, is that what doing Village Road then?
4: No, he didn't do Village Road, but he's doing some stuff in community. And he also did something for Genesis. The group that I'm about off, he cleared out on the property, and I hear him talking about Hawk up himself. I was like, this fella, he really buying his own dream. He's not going away.
3: You drinking your Goulet?
4: He's drinking his own Goulet.
0: Why he just can't be the man sticking to his word and saying if he win or not, he will contribute and still contribute
4: to the community. He's definitely doing that.
0: So why just can't be that? Why got to be the man trying to buy his stream?
4: Because that's my version.
0: Who's a cool fella, you know?
3: You do realize that, you know, them two have a little strained relationship.
0: I think it's Tito. I think Blue don't even care about Tito.
4: No, the fella put any money where he mouth is.
0: But he told you that.
4: He actually sponsored Genesis Walks.
0: That was one of the things he did say. He said that made sense to me, right? In the moment, right? That if I win or lose, I will continue to do what I can.
4: Continue to do the work.
0: In the community. And according to you, you're still doing the work in the community? Yeah.
4: You're still doing the work?
0: Yeah, so when you go home.
3: That's off to Andrew Blue Johnson.
0: So I want you to put a post on your Facebook page. Tell him Blue good work.
4: What you want me to do again? Explain to me in detail.
0: Go on Facebook.
4: Let me know the process in which.
0: Go to Facebook. Look for Andrew Blue Johnson.
4: Use my fingers?
0: you can talk to it. You gotta talk to it. I know who's the AI guru now. Nah. You know, post something. Say congratulations. I'm proud of you, Blue. Thanks for sticking to your word.
4: Keeping it going.
0: Yeah. So acknowledge him. I give him some props.
4: I think that the fact that I'm mentioning it says a lot.
3: That's it. That's all you get right there to finish.
0: So that's your mind for you, because I ain't watching, right? But the current cut off during the prime minister's speech.
3: I was told that the cut off. I don't know. Does anybody know where the current cut off? During the prime minister's speech.
4: I don't understand what the prime minister's saying, though. The prime minister acting as if this is his first time in the jail. I think he knew from 5 years ago he inherited a problem.
3: But he said that.
4: I know, but I said he made it. What you telling me that for? I know that. To fix the problem.
0: That's what I'm saying.
4: Listen to me. Stop buying time and fix the problem.
3: I thought he would have addressed. I don't think there's nothing he can say to talk about.
0: No.
3: There's nothing he can say to talk about the aid system and fixing system, because you're doing that.
4: Right.
3: You didn't say you're dealing with that.
4: You're dealing with
3: that. And if you don't give me no details on that, because I don't know if you can give me any details, and I don't think the prime minister is the one to give details on that. That should be somebody else. Okay, so let's kill that. What I think the people wanted to hear was, why is my bill 3 times more than it was?
4: And then be looking for the relief. Be looking for the relief. You want to hear, listen, this time around, what we're going to do is, we're going to waive the VAT on your light bill. Say something.
3: So Maliga saying that it current did go off?
0: It's powerful.
3: No, but I think we got it. Like, no, you got to mention why the light bill in the last. He said about what went outrageous in the last 2 months. He said the 2 months was outrageous, but the blackouts cut. Also tell us why our light bill going up. To me, to not speak to that, to me, is like, come on, man.
4: Yeah.
3: You got to say something for that.
0: Yo, they did say something.
3: No, him in the speech last night.
0: $8 off your light bill.
3: No, that's from way back.
4: Yeah, man, it's an age-old problem.
3: That $8 was for old. I don't know, but what?
0: I didn't even get that.
3: Yeah.
4: So you're trying to tell me every 3 months, 4 months of the summer, it's guaranteed for your light bill to go up?
0: So that's my thing. That's my belief. That's what I think. I'm not sure what's happening, but that's what I think should happen. So I started to mention it earlier off air, right? Mm-hmm. That was always my belief. Places like Ministry of Works, BPL, not so much BTC, not so much cable. Well, to a certain extent, BTC and cable, right? Water and sewage. They need to have enough people to work 2 different shifts,
4: mm-hmm.
0: right? You come to work, you work the day shift. Then you have people come on and work the night shift.
4: And alternate it.
0: And if need be, you have another shift after the night shift, a later shift.
4: Mm-hmm.
0: And then cut out the overtime. Because you only get paid for 8 hours. And if you have to stay on for an extra 2 hours or so, then you get the overtime. You want me to be working 1,000 hours overtime.
4: And the numbers work the same thing, more people employed.
0: Why not?
3: But here's my thing. I don't want to hear nothing about overtime. I don't want to hear nothing. I don't care about overtime.
4: It's been happening.
3: That have nothing to do with what's going on now. Y'all exactly. Fix that. I don't need no press conference.
0: Yeah, don't try sidetrack us.
3: Don't do that to me,
2: but
3: man.
2: But of course, you know what they can do.
3: Yeah, and I feel like that's them old trick man from the 80s and things like that. Yeah. 90s, man. Don't bring that to me, man. But,
0: yeah.
3: I do not care.
2: Let's talk about
3: that. $20 million is going overtime. What you're telling me now is that we're not managing this company properly
2: right.
3: for 20 years. That need to be in the press right now. I don't know why I lied.
0: That make it worse.
3: But then now you're trying to get me over here. Yeah, you're trying to gaslight like me. Yeah. Don't do that to me, man.
2: And then my second point is, what is the maintenance schedule of these machines? Right? Of everything. Everything. Just like even in the air conditioner. If you don't maintain this air conditioner every 2 or 3 months, then it blow out there full of dust, full of dirt, water leaking inside. I feel like almost every government entity have poor maintenance habits.
0: On all their buildings.
2: There's a break, the digs break, and then can't afford to fix it. Then it sit there till another part get waste. And now you got to move from renting this building to rent somebody else's building.
0: And that's why every building's get moldy.
3: He mentioned about you could buy all the generators and whatever, but then you still need the distribution portion. You know, that part still needs to be fixed. Okay.
2: Fix it.
3: Okay, so
2: let's fix it.
3: I agree. So
2: fix it.
0: The behemoth people telling you, listen, we ready to take a blow for the whole entire country. Fix it.
2: Yeah.
0: But don't fix it, and then you got to come back and quadruple our light bill because you got to pay back some of the money.
2: So they try us just before the union say no. I think the union is a problem.
0: Oh, the union definitely is a problem.
3: I think if you can't,
2: I can't speak to the union.
3: If there's none that he could have done. Significantly, if he couldn't have give us 1 week of free car or a weekend free,
2: what
3: that'd have been cool.
2: A weekend,
3: yeah.
2: Are you even classifying weekend free?
3: I don't know. Give me a weekend free.
0: Make it sound good. That's what he's saying. Make it sound good.
3: Yeah.
0: Say it.
3: Or whatever our light bill is the end of this month, everybody across the board.
0: Listen to me, Pastor.
3: 50% discount.
0: I don't know who know my prime minister. Listen to me.
3: I say it again. Everybody light bill, 50% discount.
0: I can say this. My prime minister can get in trouble. If that light bill come out the end of the month, and that's still a whopping what it was last month,
3: it'll be a problem.
0: People get into the streets. You can't tell people.
2: I need people on my.
0: Listen to me. You can't, Carlo. You can't tell people they've been having blackouts for long periods.
3: It's getting rough now.
0: And they light bill still high. That don't even make sense.
2: But it ain't gonna change though.
0: No, you're missing my point, Carlo. Hear what I say, Carlo.
2: I understand what you're saying, but we only can sit down and talk about.
0: I lend you my car. I full the car. You tell me you ain't been nowhere. When I get my car back on zero, but you been home for 5 days of the week?
2: Tito.
0: Where the gas gone?
2: I understand your position.
0: I only tell you what the people can do. They can take to the streets.
2: The people are not going to take to the streets.
0: No, because according to the light bill, it says that you are using this amount of usage.
3: The reason we are taking to the streets is that Lincoln said, that's your vote for. Don't call me. I'm not going on the street.
0: And I agree with him.
3: Prime Minister Davis last night conceded he could not promise Bahamians an immediate end to the power cuts that have battered New Providence and parts of the Family Islands this summer, but pledged that generation capacity will return over the coming months as his administration replaces failed equipment and pushes ahead with a sweeping overhaul of the electricity system. I am not going to stand here and tell you that every light will stay on tomorrow, Mr. Davis said during a national address. Delivered against the backdrop of weeks of outages, including an island-wide blackout on July 30th. And 5 consecutive days of disruption in parts of Western New Providence. He also directly confronted the overtime controversy engulfing Bahamas Power and Light, calling a system that allowed 3 employees to collect. I didn't like this. To me, that ain't our business right now, and we don't care about that right now. Who collected more than $600,000?
0: And he confirmed that.
3: See, let me tell you why I don't like that. I don't like what that does to the Prime Minister. Because that's the same mentality as to why we have a problem with you getting a new car. You feeding that. Don't feed that.
0: Mm.
3: You feeding that same mentality why we can't get you a jet.
0: Mm.
3: Don't feed that.
0: You're deserving of it.
3: Don't do that. Let's handle that by, if something ain't wrong, we'll fix it. But I don't bring that in this conversation because we really have to meet.
2: But you know why?
3: I know, but I'm saying, I think that's going to be disadvantageous for you. Because we have a mentality now if we announce Tito is no longer on the show, he couldn't be here, he just got a new government contract. Oh, see there. We mad. We don't want nobody to go up.
2: But then if he didn't mention it, it'd have been just as bad. Not to you and I, but to the masses.
3: Reason why?
2: So that should have never been mentioned in the first place by anybody.
3: Exactly. I totally agree with that.
2: But now they have to battle.
3: New engines, cables, transformers, solar, and battery equipment alone will not save a company that is not run properly. As David said, and I will not stand here and ask you for patience while ignoring what needs fixing on the inside. Prime Minister said, BPL spent approximately $20 million in overtime last year and singled out records first reported by the Tribune showing one employee claiming 18 hours on Christmas Day, followed by 24 hours on each of the next 3 days, 90 hours over 4 consecutive days. But how does that 90 hours work, though? I don't know how it works.
2: How do you wait? Well, 24 hours is double time and a...
3: So was it really 12 hours? Is it really 45 hours, so, or is it 90 hours?
2: It wasn't actually 24 full hours, no. You have to pay for 24 hours because it's double time and a double time and a third, I think.
3: So how much, how much did he actually work?
2: So you actually worked probably 12 hours.
3: You got paid for 24 hours, but how much did he actually work?
2: Or maybe 16 hours. Maybe two. Or three, in two. He probably worked 16 hours.
0: My question is,
3: go ahead.
0: Why we have so much overtime? It seems as if the people that work at BPL decides to work when they knock off.
2: I can ask
0: you. And that's it. No, I went, but this is how I feel. I want to know why you got more overtime than you got your regular hours.
2: No, yeah.
0: My point is,
2: it seems as if you sit down all day and
0: you decide to dig the hole until 6 o'clock. That's how I feel. Nah, again, they can come for me, but I'm gonna tell you how I feel. You can't get mad, tell me how I feel.
3: Now, then
0: and don't attack me by turning off my power.
3: I then need to ask, then, what is the job of the BPL board?
0: That's another good question. I need someone to explain to me.
3: Now, I don't. It may not be their job, I don't know. But I'm saying,
0: so
3: it makes me wonder.
0: I lost. Pike came to town right before you say that. What was the point of Pike?
2: I
0: need someone to help me understand.
2: Pike, Bahama.
0: Because I thought he's improving.
2: Pike, Bahama Grid, and somebody.
0: So what were they doing?
2: They all get different jobs. I know Pike was changing a lot of lamp bulbs.
0: To do what? To do better transfer power? I'm trying to figure out. Someone got to help me make that make sense, because I see a lot of work going on, but the system ain't getting no better.
2: So, Christmas Day, New Year's Day, Good Friday, Labor Day, double time plus a half. Sunday night.
3: Again?
2: Christmas Day, New Year's Day, Good Friday, Labor Day, double plus half. Right?
3: Double
2: plus half.
3: Plus half.
2: Mm-hmm.
0: That's ridiculous.
3: So if I work 1 hour, I get paid for 2.5 hours or 3 hours.
2: Double.
3: So that's 2 hours.
2: Plus a half.
3: Double, that's 2.5 hours.
2: Mm-hmm. And then after midnight on any of the above days or pre-mentioned days, it's double plus 3/4.
0: And that's why that overtime don't make no sense.
2: Sunday night.
0: You can say it don't make no sense. Let me tell you why, Pastor. If I run the company, I got to find a way to save my company money.
2: Listen, man, let me tell you the rest, man.
0: Like Carlos say, I can work. Not like you telling the people who work in the hotel. Everybody work in the hotel. Hotels run 24 hours. Everyone working a 9-to-5. So everyone can end up working overtime. That's why the hotel have shift. That don't make no sense.
2: The union say no.
0: The union just as stupid. That don't make no sense. Carlo, you run a 24-hour business, which is the hotel. Everyone on a 9-to-5?
2: No.
0: So everyone can work overtime?
2: No.
0: That's why we have a 8 o'clock shift, then another crew come in for the 2 o'clock shift, then you have a crew that's work ghost night will come in for the 8 p.m. shift.
3: But then you get some specialists, though.
0: But being a specialist.
3: Huh?
0: But the whole of BPL on a 9-to-5. But they dig trench in the after hours.
3: No, the whole thing.
0: That don't make sense.
3: The whole thing ain't 9-to-5. Yeah. Some of the shift, man.
2: Somebody of the main DNA machines.
0: That's why they break it now, because everybody on 9-to-5. Nobody's working ghost shift. They are basically glorified bodyguards who sit there and watch the machine. Click.
3: Let me get these comments online. Yeah, definitely get these comments online.
0: That don't make no sense.
3: Julian says, maintenance schedule is fix it when it break. Yeah. Kevin says, Bishop, if he didn't touch that overtime issue, it would still be a problem.
2: I tell him
3: that. The workers shouldn't be a problem, but that posed to be at the managers who approved overtime. I think the way to address it is that's being looked at internally, and we come up with a report on that. But this is the biggest issue. Don't make that the big issue. It's not the biggest issue.
2: That's the big issue.
3: Overtime?
2: Myself. To the people.
3: Carlo, they tried that. Them BPL unions raised hell with Leslie Miller. They ain't working no shifts.
1: tell you, buddy.
0: Well, then, nothing get done in the night.
2: How you mean nothing get done in the night?
0: Because what they say, it ain't make no sense.
2: You have to do things in the night.
0: You ain't working no shift. You ain't want no job. You gotta do that. You can imagine you go to the hotel, you say, I come for the interview. I understand. I said, I know you all have shifts, but I only want to work the 8 to 2. I'm not prepared to work in the evenings. Are you all okay with that?
2: You was working the day restaurant then?
0: Yeah. And hold on. No, that's a good part. It's a restaurant. The restaurant restarted. What time restaurants open, Carlo? Yours open at 6?
5: It depends on what your restaurant.
0: I just saying the average, like what time? Like 4 o'clock.
5: What, the night or day restaurant?
0: Which one? The night restaurant.
5: Yeah, they gotta be waiting for 4 o'clock.
0: But I telling you, you hiring me. I come in to work for 8 to 4. Now what y'all doing in the night? That ain't got nothing to do with me.
5: You gotta wait.
0: You work in the BPL. It's a 24-hour company. You don't get to decide that you ain't working no shift. It's quite obviously you don't want to be here because you telling me how to run this ship. Okay, better yet, let's talk about emergency prison. You want to be a prison officer. You only work in a 9 to 5. So who gonna watch the prisons at night?
5: The ones who don't mind working a shift.
0: No. It ain't no shift. Everything is overtime.
5: Or the prison officer on the one.
0: That's exactly my point. This don't make no sense. It's a 24-hour job.
5: Orange and bananas.
0: It's not. It's BPL. It needs to have shift. How come you're the only government entity that don't want to go on shift if you're a 24 operating hours company?
5: I know you got to believe that you don't things in place.
0: What other companies are 20? Just like BTC. And I can call BTC out. Let me know why I can call BTC out. Just talk to a machine now. I was so happy when the person answered the phone. I said, oh my God, thank you. I've been on the phone for the last 30 minutes and I got a human being now. I said, please don't hang up. But I've been hearing a robot for 30 minutes. That was so annoying.
1: It's called progress.
0: That's progress?
1: You know, if you look at it, in the east of the south where Pike did most of the upgrades, I must say it was some improvement. Last year was a good year for me, with blackouts. I ain't nobody the West. Last year we was rocking and rolling.
0: Yeah.
1: And the year before, we had several good years. I don't know what they do this year.
0: All I know is.
1: I don't know what's happening, y'all. I don't know y'all don't. Y'all don't.
0: I would throw them under the bus.
1: You say y'all probably don't pay tithes. I don't know. Y'all don't pay tithes. Y'all don't give up.
2: Y'all don't mess up. But you don't need to talk about life or what life matters.
1: I don't be y'all in the West. I don't be y'all in the West. I'm just y'all there because we had rocking and rolling. It's a rare thing for light to go off in the East for the last 2 years.
0: Listen to me. Everything's going good. When the BPL guy died, everything take a turn for the worse. Everything's rock and roll until they kill the BPL fellow.
1: Do we think we... Oh, Lord Jesus.
0: I'm only saying, when the Pike do it, when he dead, everything they doing for us. Everything was rolling. Cable was going up. The little steel pole, every time I look, it was going up. I see the white people on the pole.
2: Why can't we Pike employees?
0: I see much black people. The only white people slamming them to all board. When the white man get killed, everything gone for waste.
5: Oh, gosh.
0: I only saying, that's how I feel. Now they can come for me again. But I'm just saying, all they say is generator burning up. Test on fire. That's all right. Y'all can be silent.

0: Since the union don't want shifts, when they knock off at 5 p.m., turn off all the union workers' light from 5:30 to 7 a.m. the next day till they learn
1: what?
0: In order for this to work properly, it has to make sense.
1: Julian, obviously you never had no runners with the union, right? You never had no runners with the union.
2: I have a problem with the unions.
1: Tito,
2: they bad for the country.
1: Tito, you was a crazy young man.
2: No, they can't do nothing because the barbers ain't got no union. We should form a union so it could be $50 across the board. And y'all really complain then.
3: No, everybody have locks.
2: Cause some of them running out.
3: Everybody have locks.
2: You gotta look out for the betterment of the country. It can't be just y'all entity alone. We gotta make it make sense, cause we suffering. You making all us suffer cause y'all don't want to work shift.
3: I think that's the only problem. You think that's the problem? Working shift ain't the problem. Working shift ain't the problem for the light being off.
2: Let me tell you why.
1: The working shifting is when it contributes to less overtime, but more.
0: Check your phone. I sent you a personal message.

0: Let's keep on going. So I don't know. I don't know. Let's keep on going. So
1: what I gotta say,
0: I don't know how we
1: glory be to God.
0: I saw the union. Glory. I saw the union guy on the day, and now we have more people throwing people under the bus. So now everybody get thrown under the bus.
2: So all the vendors getting double paid.
0: This one getting double paid. This one
2: time on double paid. They need all of the vendors.
0: So it's going on.
1: Let me ask you another question. Taxis down by the airport. Why are taxis blocking up the road? Someone help me understand what's going on with livery and taxi, because I'm confused.
2: I mean, why
1: as to what they keep blocking up the road. They're protesting.
0: What they're saying is that the livery taking their business.
1: But it's a entity that helps the
3: So the livery ain't supposed to. Ain't supposed to hustle.
1: Livery ain't supposed to hustle.
3: No,
2: that's not that blade for.
1: What you call hustling?
0: They should be there trying to pick up ride.
1: They
0: have a ride.
3: They have somebody already.
0: Have a client.
1: Pre-arrange.
3: So they pre-arrange.
0: So what the?
3: So they go to a talk to a tour company.
0: Yeah.
1: And so you saying livery hacking?
3: That's what
0: the taxi drivers saying.
1: While the taxis are compelled to get on the line early in the morning, they turn as customers come out. You take the livery coming there and hacking and jumping the line and taking clients.
2: But how livery getting through the gate?
1: They have a spot for livery. They say it's two or three spots are allocated for livery in the same lane where the taxis are.
0: And then think about it.
2: So all they gotta do is who you come for.
1: But they say the livery guy say the taxis won't park in that spot too as well.
0: What? I mean, you think about it. I feel for taxis if this is happening, because if a livery pull up in my Jeep, and you got you you got a little bus for six, and I put up in my Jeep, you think they gave it?
2: Depends on what they could afford. Everybody ain't.
0: But I'm saying if they can't afford it, probably. They looking at two of these vehicles.
2: But livery is supposed to be able to take money.
1: So I can tell you this. I can tell you this, and this is so crazy. I don't even know how this even happened. So on our trip, we stopped in Miami. We went to a family reunion. We had a connecting flight to go to Orlando.
2: Oh, y'all had a big time.
1: So we.
2: You had a major trip going on.
1: So we catch a taxi to go to the family reunion.
2: You're scared of that, man. Don't run over that, man. Right? You're always balling.
1: So apparently, we in the taxi. I say it's amazing that I didn't even know taxi was like it's a big thing in Miami. But he explained to me how they make so much money. He said they make a lot of money because a lot of people come in to go to the cruise. So a lot of people actually is coming through Miami to jump on the cruise, and so a lot of their customers, people who come in because they ain't rent no car, they just need to get from the airport to the boat, and they just get back from the boat back to the airport. Asked him how he's making their money. So I thought that Uber killed them.
0: I can say something that's totally unrelated. I have to say this. I have a chance to say, I'm going to say this now. My mother is from Jamaica. So I guess I is Jahimian.
2: Mm-hmm. You close to Carlo.
0: Some of the rudest people that you will meet is them taxi drivers that are Haitian and Jamaican at these airports in Fort Lauderdale, Miami.
1: Okay.
0: They're rude.
1: They are. I don't see much at Fort Lauderdale.
0: Yes, sir.
1: Okay.
0: They're rude. They're nasty, and a lot of them got their Bible open up on the seat.
1: They're doing with traffic.
0: I was so.
1: You got a Bible open up every room.
0: Robin is hitting me. Yeah, just leave it. Just leave it.
1: So what they do to you? Because this one was nice to us.
0: They rude. I've had experience with about five of them, and I mean none of them were nice.
3: They probably don't like you because you think they're mine.
0: What?
1: You think this is a hustle? A hustle that makes them.
0: Man, the hustle, they pull it up and they get it.
1: A lot of people in the hustle industry, they rude, you know.
0: Telling you want to see his grips?
1: A lot of them rude, you know. I think it's the aggressiveness of the hustle.
0: I just want to say, I had experience. I don't want to say all them rude, but the Jamaicans and Haitians who I caught ride with. Because I was so glad to see them. I want to talk and I want to engage.
3: You sure they was in Africa?
0: No, I asked. Yeah, no, I want to know why you're so rude.
3: That's why. Who's the bottom? You coming to my house.
1: So what they did was so rude. What they did?
0: Their whole demeanor, their whole how they treat you. You know,
1: they shove you in the car.
0: You catch a behemoth taxi driver, whatever. Because there's a level of pleasantries. You how you doing this and that and the other.
1: Oh, we can probably good.
0: Right.
1: They put on American accent.
0: Being back short, being all.
3: They probably just get baptized in an American way because Americans are some of the rude people. I haven't mean.
0: Yeah, some of them rude too. Yeah, you're right.
3: You know, probably if you buck the same Asian or Jamaican taxi driver in that one country, and man, the demeanor might be different.
0: I don't.
3: You know, matter is when they go in the elevator, imagine they say good morning, and nobody is saying nothing.
0: Yeah.
1: It depends on the culture though, because right now you're disturbing them.
3: Yeah, I used to go to the bank and I go in the bank and say good morning. Nobody, I just really want crazy. I really want to say.
1: That's New York, buddy.
3: Are you talking about here? Are you talking about here?
0: No, you have to. Yeah, this, but yeah.
3: If I walk in an office, like especially a bank, and I say good morning or good afternoon, and like two people speak, I just really want to say some bad things. They say if I had a curse, you ought to say it's rude, right?
0: Right.
3: Open your mouth and say good morning, nah, I kill you all. Nah, you all breath.
1: You better be careful you get sexual harassment, but they got
0: for saying good morning.
3: For saying good morning.
1: They make you be rude. Because the last thing you say, good morning. Oh, he come on to me. Oh, Jesus. You better keep your mouth closed.
0: Kevin says, two issues the PM have to fix is BPL and healthcare. These two issues will make his legacy. He fixed these two.
1: They've been about 100 at hospital.
0: Down the second best PM. No, I think you missed a big one. I think Freeport.
1: I ain't nobody can fix Freeport.
0: I think Freeport, getting that resort up and going, I think that'll be.
1: Someone got to get canceled from over Freeport.
3: Well, I don't understand, right? For all the cool ships that's coming to Freeport and all the big.
1: A major revival need to come.
0: I realize I've been wasting money buying things before. Now I know I take care of Calvin for the show. I just buy 2 bags of peanut.
1: And that's cheap.
0: Yeah, I mean, it's money.
1: Ain't even $10.
0: I seriously do that.
1: Blue water.
0: And the blue water?
1: That's your only meal for the day.
0: Yeah, these peanuts.
1: But you're eating them peanuts like, boy, that's it. I got to get them so I get home. I got nothing else coming. If you need more can of spaghetti, I get out of here.
3: You guys are buying a can of spaghetti and but 30 yes.
1: You know what? Get some gourmet now, something really gourmet. Fix it up really good.
0: Put the parsley on that spaghetti.
1: Listen.
3: I know a lady. That's my brother.
1: My brother's mother.
3: Who has gone, mom?
0: Yes.
3: We don't want to see Raymond Willis when she finished with them.
0: Dress it up.
1: What?
3: She put
1: broccoli.
3: All right.
1: She put carrot.
3: You wouldn't believe that's ramen noodles. The 29-cent bite.
1: Oh,
3: she just fixed them right up. I don't eat them either.
0: Yeah. I think people would have, if last night was about politics, if it was politics, and we signed the praises of this young lady, but I think if it was politics, and he really went with the people, she'd have fired Joette.
1: Yeah.
0: I ain't say she didn't get fired, though. But I think the people would have feel like, oh boy.
1: You serious?
0: PM doing something.
3: But he say, ain't gonna fire her. You gonna say some people there got somebody.
0: Yeah, no, but
1: I don't want to send her a resignation letter.
0: From a political standpoint, you know what we want
1: Papa all over again.
0: Now, mind you, that ain't for something, you know. But people just like to see that.
1: Yes, so you serious?
0: Yeah, and why I so I'm saying
3: the,
0: that she's.
3: Why the people who give them who given her? The way to win.
0: Now we have a listenership that's well beyond. We know a lot of members of parliaments and whatnot listen to the show. So please, I am not saying to fire Joette. I'm just telling you.
1: No, that's not right.
0: The people, there's blood in the water, and so they would love to see something like that. Be like, oh yeah.
1: When I went into office,
3: if I own a company, mm-hmm. right? If I own a company, you know, Carlo owns his company,
0: mm-hmm.
3: but I have a board of directors and a CEO and everybody else, and things going left. The CEO gonna get fired,
0: mm-hmm.
3: not the person who won the company.
1: Now, that's what the Miami Dolphins did.
0: Hold on now. But what does Joette represent?
3: She represents the entire. So she managed the whole.
1: Top of the top.
0: She represents CEO.
1: Top of the top.
0: Man,
1: Yes. No, top of the top. That's the head of the head.
0: No, boy.
1: You start from the head of the head.
0: From because we don't put the whole. I call it CEO. The owner in that scenario to me is PM.
1: So listen, she's the GM. When you fire the GM, she run everything. You can't fire the owner.
3: Right lady name.
1: We are the owner.
0: Yeah, oh God, that's my friend too. Oh Lord.
1: You fire the GM,
0: Tony.
1: You fire the coach. You fire the assistant coach. You fire the coordinator. You fire everybody. And then you go down to the play, you start firing the receivers, the quarterback, the whole clean up.
3: When you used to work for Mr. I don't know what you call his name. Mr. Nickert.
0: Yeah.
3: We used to work with Mr. Nichols, right?
0: Yeah.
3: And it was a draw from Mr. Nichols right there on Robinson Road. The yes,
0: sir. Yes, sir.

0: Yeah.
1: Who's next in line?
0: After him, but he partner.
1: That's you, right?
0: Yeah, yeah, yeah.
1: So if you come to them, they say, listen, this is what we need to do.
0: Yeah.
1: Right? This is what we need to do, Dancer, and I and Majak.
0: Yeah.
1: You bring the drawing. Some go left. Mm-hmm. You think I, as the owner,
0: give 5%.
1: No. You gotta take responsibility for that.
0: Sure, absolutely.
1: I gave you carte blanche, give me all ideas and everything, because mm-hmm. you have all the credentials. On paper, you could run this company, but you just starting out, so you're working for me.
0: Right.
1: So anything you do that's wrong.
0: Let me show you how good a scenario it is. That's so good because the drawing that you look at, I don't draw. Drafters draw that.
1: But you understand what I'm saying?
0: No, I'm sure that's how good the scenario is.
1: Mm-hmm. Oh, correct.
0: They make the mistake.
1: And then you miss the mistake.
0: I miss the mistake.
1: So you fired for true.
0: So I showed you how good your scenario is.
1: Right. Because I didn't even know that.
0: Right. So I ain't draw that. The drawing that the client gets, I ain't draw it.
2: So who's the owner of BPL?
1: So Tony's supposed to get fired?
2: Who's the owner of the BPL?
1: Tony is sitting to the table. I assume it now. And
0: Hold on. Just in case Tony listens. Let me call her name.
1: Let me call her position. What's her position?
0: I ain't call position either because I didn't want to suggest that. That's Tony's
2: position. Again.
1: No, we're not firing.
2: We're not clearing offense. Who is the owner?
1: We are not advocating for the owner. First of all, on Bauer Shop Talk, we're not advocating for anybody to lose their job. Right? This is all hypothetical. Hypothetically speaking, right? If I sit in a position where I advise the CEO or the owner of the direction of which the company should go and the things that we need to do to ensure that we fix the problems, and I take your advice and the problems don't fix, then you lose your job.
2: Carlo, I ain't gonna lie, we step around a lot of stuff. This situation with BPL is not a one-off. It's not in the last 5 years. It's not in the last 10 years. It's not in the last 20 years.
1: But they have used we had a crown.
2: My point is, bro, if you can fix a problem, and you know, and I hate to use stuff like you think it always like apples and orange. If you can fix a problem, listen to me. You weren't talking about a one-off, you know. We ain't talking about like, okay, it's just this year or it's the last 5 years.
0: But what is the problem we're fixing, though?
1: Yeah, see, that's the problem. Nobody said what the problem is.
0: What is the problem that we're fixing?
2: The management of the whole unit isn't working.
0: Is that what the problem is?
1: That's not the management problem. It can't be the problem. Because you're at 5 million different management teams.
2: No. We ain't talking about the teams. See? And that's what y'all understand. It ain't the teams. It's the people who've been there for the last 30 years. I could bring Carlo in to run this desk. But it's him who's cleaning it. It's him who's setting it up. When I move and put somebody else, he's still here.
0: Tito, if you keep on, you bring in some barbers into the store. And you pull them machine from when you was in Flair for here.
2: Mm-hmm.
0: Get duct tape holding the guard on the machine. You gotta. You want to know the trick. How to slide that guard on that it don't drop off.
2: Right.
0: You been cutting a long time, so you could deal with that buzz in your hand.
2: Right.
0: Because I remember them old machine your boys use. I remember I hold one time. When I hold that for like 2 minutes, I let it go. My hand was doing like this for the rest of the day. I don't know how y'all used to do that. Because right. Your hand. Vibrating straight through, and so
2: only one can take that.
0: But you hiring these fellas them, and you firing them because the people them here getting messed up because of your machines.
2: So the machines is the problem.
0: The machines is the problem. So I the machines, and I don't care how much you try to route them and this and that. So unless you prepared to cut everybody here, you got to realize this fella, he can't function like this. Hence, hold on, this is a good scenario. Hence, you making 50 hours a week overtime. only you one know how to deal with these machines.
2: So now you're saying this, Pastor, there's no fix.
0: I feel that's where we are.
2: And listen,
0: I believe where we are.
2: It even happened in the jungle world, because listen, we're about to hit a truck. No, hear me out. I see it all over. I see that's why I don't deal with one entity, right? When a certain crew of people die and check out.
0: Let me see if I can explain this, right? You made me one way.
2: When a certain crew of people check out and die.
0: I'm supposed to.
2: The world could be in trouble because we ain't passing our knowledge. So case in point, say the day tomorrow, the one who do know to hold the machine is the one who go operate it. What happens when he

0: The new coming ups aren't learning the bill. So yeah,
1: they
0: ain't passing the knowledge, and the young people ain't get to learn. So now, when that crew check out, it could be over. Jungle Nook could start to die.

0: But everything is a circular box. So everything is
1: coming. Yeah, if you look at praise and worship now, praise and worship would have been led by choirs.
2: Right.
1: Our praise and worship led by two or three people on the stage, and then the whole congregation.
0: But you know what's so crazy?
2: It shouldn't have been a fight, mind you, but guess what? Being a
0: when the choir sing, everybody hungry for it, and they don't want to stop singing.
1: But you start the choir thing again.
0: No, I'm only saying.
1: Go back to one statement I made.
0: The artist lost when we don't have people to carry it on.
1: Going back to the BBL thing, right? Once again, it was only hypotheticals. You know, nobody's asking for nobody to get fired. Because I don't want nobody to come for me and try call Urca for me and then later.
0: So the Jets couldn't win a championship. They made me a president. The guy who put me in the chair said, you know, the first order of business, I got to fire the coach. I fired the coach. Anna Milero. And that's where we fall off a little while.
2: No, but hold on. I think this is a bad scenario again, though.
0: But guess who I fired after that?
2: Right.
0: I fired a quarterback on the run. He's working out. I fired a quarterback.
2: But I that's a big one, right? But I still, that almost cut off what I was going to say. But I still think the infrastructure was there.
1: Right. That's the difference.
2: In this case where you don't have the infrastructure.
0: Honestly, but that got to do with everything, with the person, with the management. Because you know the infrastructure also. At some point, this process has to start.
2: Yeah, but then because it's a political process now, we can't beat.
1: Him, her.
0: And you know what's so crazy?
2: Now there's a new crew.
0: You know what's so crazy? We had the roads open up. Where a whole man loses his whole presidency, prime minister seat. We could have been putting lines in the road. You trying to tell me no one was thinking about putting brand new lines in the road?
2: Now you singing Brave Davis praises now.
0: It's like
2: because what he said was that no government tackled this.
0: No government tackled.
2: Everybody kick it down the road.
0: Now we got to open up all these roads right again to go run new line.
2: I think there gotta be. They need to sit down with BPL.
0: And engineers.
2: Really have the hard conversation about, okay, listen, let's talk through what the next, because this probably can be about 18 months.
0: No, Pastor. Pause. Don't give him the idea. You need to sit down with smart people like you. Don't talk to the people in BPL and BTC.
2: No, man, they're smart, man.
0: No. Let me know why they're smart. Let me know why they're smart. Because when you open up a whole road, y'all should have been smart enough to all y'all should have been working together.
1: Yeah, but at that point, I guess.
0: No. See, that's the problem. Y'all keep trying to get them a blind. This need to be planned properly one time. When we crack the road open again from the beginning of Shady Street all the way down there, listen, everybody fix the problem one time.
1: So, Dito, when you, let's say you have surgery, right?
0: Right.
1: And you go in, I had MCL, ACL, right? So you go to fix them, the ACL, and you look, oh, wait, the MCL damage as well.
0: Right.
1: Now I could fix that. I could tackle or do them. Mm-hmm. If I go in there for the ACL and the MCL look fine, what are they tackling that for? So that might have been the case. Like, yeah, we go in there to fix the water lines or whatever case may be. But BBL lines, fine.
2: You play in Tito Hunt because then they didn't say that thing was old from
0: the
2: 70s.
0: That's my point. The bullet on the side of the MCL. Look, say, I ain't come here to move no bullet. I ain't going to fix this little tendon here. I can sew this. And I come back for that bullet later. Well, my God, you jump on the phone and say, hey, man, I see a couple pipes down your break.
1: But you know, along, we had, is there much underground power lines? Ain't much.
2: Most of the underground power lines happens in developments.
1: In developments, because everything is overhead.
2: Yeah, most of it's overhead.
1: So, I mean, I understand your point. A lot of them
0: not even worse. You just said helping them. Because that means that's a problem they can fix long time because it's overhead.
1: We don't know if that's the problem, though.
0: You got to figure out what problem you want to fight.
1: You don't know if the lines is the problem or where the power being generated from.
0: He says the infrastructure, period.
1: Yeah, but infrastructure might be from the power generation.
0: He said the delivery of the power is a problem.
1: I try.
0: So fix it.
1: Brave, I try.
0: There's too much technology.
2: And he said that there are three moving parts. Now, I don't know. I don't know the guts. Bahama Grid, I don't know what they're doing. They're doing something.
0: Mm-hmm.
2: Now, are they doing the same thing Pike was doing? I don't know.
1: I know Pike was doing Lampoon.
2: But I know Pike was rocking and rolling. They was moving through, and it felt like we was feeling the effects of Pike. I could be totally wrong. It just felt that way.
1: That's all mine.
0: Them boys on the Lampoon all hours of the night.
2: And I
1: agree, though.
2: And what I like, this is what I like about Pike. Behemoth's like to know. I ain't lie. I liked knowing to get here at 9:30 and say, listen, guys, y'all go home. Because they didn't tell us. This is going to be off from 10 to 3.
0: And they was straight on it.
2: They was on it. So I love being able to tell the staff, okay, man, this ain't made no sense today. Y'all good. Away from home. Don't come in. But when you sitting there, you don't know what can go. You don't know. And I think that's what's been killing us for the last.
0: Let me know you like with Pike 2 Power. Let me know you like with Pike Power. I mean,

0: The ambulance come for you. The ambulance coming for you. The fire truck coming for you. And they can send another little bus just in case along with a car. Just to get one person. When Pike was on the road and I pulled on, we can see but 19 truck.
1: The truck's on the road, buddy.
0: Even if the truck ain't doing nothing, all we know is, but this pole can get fixed because we see three big trucks, but they're all them up in the air. My point is...
1: them boom high. All them bucket up high in there.
0: Help us believe.
1: That helps it. That helps your mind.
2: You know, it's so amazing. You say you see all them truck, you feel away. If you drive down, you see but 5-6 BBL truck, you dead mad.
0: No, I'm mad.
2: You say, all I mean need to be
0: I'm mad. Let me just make me mad with BBL. When I got 8 fellas around the hole, but only one digging.
2: You
0: got
2: to. Well, how many people need to dig a hole?
0: And no one directed traffic. I don't know, you tell me.
2: You got to stop moving the goalposts, man.
0: Okay, the problem is.
2: You say them other trucks wasn't even doing that.
0: My problem is, you talking about goalposts, they need to move them posts.
2: Put them posts and put them up.
0: And put some new steel posts up.
1: Yeah. I think the fact that they're tackling the situation is beyond admirable because it needs to be tackled.
0: Yeah, tackle it.
1: But the jump in them price, to me, you cannot not address that. That's a major. Why the light bill go on so high?
0: When you assured us last year, y'all was bragging on them. Let's say and give them a chance.
2: And I think, Joe Beck was rolling. Based
0: you
2: on
0: think what?
2: And what I said, I think a couple
0: and
2: shows.
0: And what Tito said. Tito said it's only for right now.
2: All right. No,
0: when
2: no,
0: summer
2: no,
0: come
2: no,
0: around.
2: What I said a couple shows was, we have to be careful. Politicians have to be careful what they say.
1: Yeah.
2: And how they say it.
0: So
2: right?
0: Come back and say you're wrong and I'm sorry. don't be no big.
2: So like that's
0: celebrate it. And you saying, oh, we're ready for the summer and light bill is gonna go down. And when the light bill go up, you disappear?
2: I think that's the only problem. I think the problem because the excitement of the thought of having a happy summer and it not happening makes the situation worse than it.
0: You know it's the highest the light bill ever been?
2: Yeah, well, VAT, you know, VAT. I would, you know, take VAT off BPL.
0: It wasn't even the VAT. Even without the VAT, it's the highest it ever been.
2: VAT is a lot, no.
0: You hear me? The VAT put the
1: ice. Can I read this text? Text, though? This ain't no rumor, gossip. I ain't get trouble on the radio.
2: Just say a letter.
0: Just say hearsay.
1: All right. I'm getting this is a text that just came.

0: I don't know if it can be trusted. This is alleged. And so don't hold this to us. I don't even know where this is generated from. So this is just barbershop talk. Barbershop talk.
1: That's a lot of disclaimer. You ready, Alex?
2: Yes, sir.
0: I need to be sure. I need to make sure everybody hear what I say this now. The Barbershop Company, BGC, was developed in mid-2024 as a public-private partnership to modernize New Providence Electricity's transmission and distribution network. 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Okay. So, okay, got it now. So
1: Pike and Bahama Grid, we're going on.
0: Yeah. So, Pike.
2: So, they ain't come here to fix the generators. They come here to put the lines and make sure that everyone

0: that's good information actually to know that. I'm sure it was said somewhere before, but I probably didn't pay attention. But that's good to know. Okay, so now their job was just to deal with the transmission and distribution, while some other crew now working with the generation stuff.
1: So the people in trouble really is the generating people, the generator people who is make the power. The generators make the power.
0: I think everybody in trouble. I think everybody in trouble.
1: What's going on with the thing? What is made the power?
0: They buying stuff and they upgrading stuff, and I think based on what he projected, I think everything could be good based from what they ordering and what they replacing. What his timeline was? The end of 2027? I mean, like, the jet. Of course, when they talk about everything good, meaning that they can stop renting stuff. We still renting these things.
1: Do you know how long they can take you? 2 months?
0: That happened in 2 months.
1: I thought they'd bring in some generator. Listen, you know.
0: No, that's renting stuff. You can't keep on renting.
1: You miss what you're saying. It's like you're in the four store and buying one generator. But no, that sounds like taking it. I dig it. When you do it 2030, you can suffer to 2027.
0: Even if it was that simple, sometimes the lead time on these stuff for regular things would be like 9 months.
1: They got to outfit it for you.
0: Yeah. So. None of that is realistic to me. You ain't tell me it's gonna be done in 3 months. You ain't fool me with that.
1: I can tell you one thing. Let me write this note in my phone. So this, I just get something. I just get a business idea.
0: So BGC manages poles, wires, and substations, while BPL retains customer service, billing, and power generation contracts. I got it.
2: There you go.
1: So we got to save our spot on the beach because we can be getting the beach for another year and a half.
0: I don't know. I don't think that.
2: I got it, man.
0: I think I ain't even no relief coming. I'll never forget this. I started working to the same company that Carlo just referenced with Teran Nichols and Kendall Jones, the late Kendall Jones. Teran is still alive. Thank God he's in Jamaica living his best life. I said, man, I need a car because I got to go to different sites. As a big boy, I said, man, I can buy me an Expedition. So I went to the bank, Commonwealth Bank. I ain't gonna say who I don't remember the woman's name anyway. I remember the name, but I ain't tell what the name is. So when I came in my documents and I gave her my salary information, and this is tied in, watch where it ties in. So I go into this tied into our two conversations. So I go into the bank, tell her, I found a car, buy this car, I'm an engineer. I need to go to my different sites, got this new job. She was going through the documents and she got to my job letter. She said, "You sure you're an engineer?" I said, "Yes, ma'am." She said, "You're a real engineer. Because my husband is an engineer and he works at BPL. He making way more than this." I will never forget it for the rest of my life.
2: Wow.
0: That woman laughed at me and said, "You are not an engineer. My husband is an engineer at BC." That BPI, BC at the time. I say, "What are you making?" Is way more than this.
2: What are you doing? It's way less than
0: this. I will never, ever. That woman scarred me. I left that bike so insulted. She said, "Anyway, we can get a loan." I was like, so what? Woman say, "You ain't making no money. You's an engineer. BC, this what engineers is making." So BC is making money. Them boys making money hand over fist from then. They rocking and rolling from then. I'm out of jail. Don't thief.
2: I'm not a
0: janitor. I
1: think they thief and I just think they don't work until it's overtime time they work.
2: I think everybody doing that.
1: Yeah. One thing, but I know my block beaming people. They don't work the system, boy.
0: Now, I believe, though, if the government who's subsidizing all this money to these guys, them, and it's determined that we need a shift system, I don't care what the union say. I believe the country can back you. The country can back you. If this thing don't make no sense, we need to develop a shift system. Let's do that. This ain't making no sense. We can't keep on shooting the country in the foot.
1: You think I'm wearing with the union?
0: Because the people making noise on mic.
1: Well, at a mass hiring, they start getting people to work shift for 12 o'clock. You can afford to go home.
0: Yeah. No.
2: There are people waiting on the union.
0: If these people cancel this, whatever them, I don't know how you do it, whatever them agreements are, whatever them things is, that finished. That null and void, that done. We ain't doing that no more. There's a new chef in town. We need your boy from Africa, Mantra, or we need somebody who's saying, no, that one over. I finish.
1: I'll go get my girl.
0: Which place? Where am I? Me and Motley.
1: What? She don't play.
2: Thanks to Motley, boy. I got it.
0: Ladies and gentlemen, thank you so much. Carlo got to go, so we can go the same time. Y'all have a blessed one. We'll be back on next week.
2: You want to read some minutes before you go?
0: I think we got all of them. We got all of them. Andy, we missed that. Kevin, JoBeth, only the policymaker if she have to go, the whole top brass and board have to go, because firing the minister changes nothing. But the point we're making, Kevin, is that not that we supported the firing. I think people just like to see that. It don't really accomplish nothing, but people like to see that. If they fired JoBeth, the only person I see right now in that cabinet to put there is the number man. And most don't want that. You know, the talks will start. Boys.
2: Yeah, Liam.
0: Boys.
2: We can start where we left off.
0: Boys. Boy. Kevin, boy. Boy, the number man may be the person we need to go up in there.
2: Way to go, Tito.
0: Tito, the number man may be the... Dennis, I play the music. The number man may be the man to put over that.
1: I don't agree.
0: Number man may be the man.
2: God, you
0: know. And tell the number man, listen to me. You got 6 months to do whatever.
1: Is there any
0: do
1: way we get the number man on the show?
2: I'll call him and ask him.
0: We just call him and ask him.
1: I know who can make the call.
0: Who that is?
2: I don't know.
1: See? Make the call. I know you got the number in phone.
2: Say no, man, the place is top shelf.
0: If we get a number man 6 months, number man, you got 6 months in this office. Do what needs to be done.
1: Number man can make that happen in 3 months.
0: And we possibly do it in a month.
2: I ain't gonna sign.
1: The number man on the make things rock and roll.
0: No, the private sector people, and he's still the private sector. They know how to move things,
1: they know how to make things
0: and make it happen.
1: Exactly.
0: Because he ain't game playing politics.
1: That fella got a whole grass bunny in his yard. We didn't even thought it was possible. I didn't even know he's make grass bunny. Like, where you find that?
0: Boy, we gonna start with what campaign day? Number man for BPL. But even if you make him, not even if you don't make him the minister, but make him the executive chairman. They've made a lot of politicians, because at one point Bradley Robinson was executive chairman of water and sewage. Adrian. Adrian was the executive chairman. But he was the chairman.
1: I just need somebody who wants to
0: be the chairman.
1: I can leave that just like that and go on for again.
0: We going, everybody. The music playing. We out. We picking up this next week. Next week. Do we need the number man in VBL? We going. Talk to y'all later.